0: 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It's a V Bros, Mikey V, Frankie V, and our bestie Gianna.
1: Why are Swifties trying to get arrested and go to jail?
2: It is pretty wild, but it's happening. We'll explain why next.

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1: So, Valerie, did you see why the Greensboro Police Department is trending right now?
2: No, I did not.
1: So the Greensboro Police Department posted this week that anybody that gets arrested, they posted this on their Facebook and on their Instagram, anybody that gets arrested will be forced to listen to Taylor Swift's new songs on repeat.
3: No way they said that.
4: Stop it right
3: no
4: now.
3: Way they
1: it
3: said that.
1: Google it right now. They did. Yeah, it's real. You can Google it right now. Greensboro Police Department. The tongue-in-cheek post shared on X and Facebook quickly took off. Racking up more than 1 million views and tens of thousands of likes and comments are coming in. These Swifties were activated and the Greensboro police later joked they were sorry for stirring up the Taylor bots and the Swifties, but they thought it would be a funny thing. And then other police departments started to follow suit as well.
2: I had no idea. I had not heard that.
4: This is real. That's hysterical.
1: Yeah. You see it right there, right? The post.
4: Some of the Swifties are like, okay, I'm going to commit a crime then. Because that's like a dream come true.
2: They're like, this might be worth the jail time.
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0: SL100. It's a V Bros, Mikey V, my big bro Frankie V, and our bestie Gianna.
1: So Tabitha, you've heard the saying, man, everything's so expensive right now, it costs an arm and a leg, right?
2: Oh, of course.
0: And that's like the world we live in right now, because everything is so expensive.
1: Yeah. It is. But have you ever wondered what the actual cost of an arm and a leg is?
0: No. I haven't seen that on Amazon yet.
1: And y'all are laughing, but this is a very serious story. So 6 years ago, this 56-year-old drunk man in New York City actually fell into the subway tracks, and a train operator failed to stop in time. Train ran him over, ultimately messing up his arm and his leg. He survived. He's no longer able to work, so he sued, and he won $90 million, Woo! Going to show that your arm
0: bucks.
1: And your leg is worth about $90 million these days.
2: Oh. Can I cash in my arm and leg?
0: I mean,
3: I don't know if you'll get $90 million just by cashing in voluntarily your arm and your leg.
0: I can't wait till we see on Amazon you're selling your arm and a leg. There we go.

0: 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It's a V Bros, Mikey V, my big bro Frankie V, and our bestie Gianna.
1: We all know for years Reese's has been the top Halloween candy, you know, the little pumpkins, but they just got dethroned.
0: Who is the new number one this year? We'll talk more next.

0: 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It's a V Bros, Mikey V, Frankie V, and our bestie Gianna.
1: So, Leanne, are you a big fan of Halloween candy?
2: I only like one kind of Halloween candy.
1: Oh, really? What kind is that?
2: The Reese's Peanut Butter Cups.
3: Yeah.
2: So Reese's Peanut Butter Cups. Mm-hmm.
1: Yeah. It's funny you say that. So candystore.com, every year they kind of like put out a review of the top candies for the year, and it's based on a whole lot of different things. Reese's Peanut Butter Cups have been number one for so many years. It's the first year they've been knocked out to the number two spot. Yes.
2: Know. Oh, no. Just what is it? What could possibly beat the best candy?
4: Should we guess? What do you think it is?
3: Is it like a Snickers? I don't know.
1: You're going Snickers? Mikey, what do you guys all have?
4: I'm just going to Kit Kat.
1: Kit Kat, all right. What you got?
2: Maybe like Three Musketeers?
1: All right, so none of you are correct. Number three, most wanted candy for Halloween has now become Sour Patch Kids.
4: Oh, wow. So we're going like super sweet and chewy.
1: Number two, as we mentioned, was Reese's Peanut Butter Cups, which were number one for forever. They're now number two. And your new number one candy Halloween this year is M&M's. M&M's are the number one most wanted candy this Halloween season, giving a boot to the Reese's Peanut Butter Cups.
2: Oh, that is no. I call BS.
4: Yeah, we want a recount.
3: There's nothing better than a Reese's pumpkin shape. So
1: you know what I think
3: delicious.
1: It might be, though? I think shrinkflation might have hit the Reese's Peanut Butter Cups, and they've shrunk a little bit, so people are getting frustrated at that shrinkflation. Oh, wow. So they're going for that.
3: We gotta call the CEO.
1: Big bag M&M's.
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1: Thanks for spending the first Sunday of October with us.
0: We appreciate it. We're out of here. Hit us up on Instagram anytime at V-Bros on air. Have an amazing rest of your Sunday.

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1: Yeah, y'all know what it is. Katy Perry, Juicy J.

Academy doing her solo thing. Marquee joins me in a couple minutes. Well, let's kick everything off with the ladies that debuted about a month ago. They're known as Tweed, T-U-I-D-E. Name of the track, Sun Kiss.

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1: Oh my God, look who's here. Lisa, what is up?
2: Hello, how are you?
1: It's so good to see you. I'm doing great. Thank you for asking. I assume it's a good time to be Lisa right now. Everything's going pretty phenomenal. Sawadee Kazan, I mean, my God, just got a VMA.
2: I don't know. I'm so happy. I'm enjoying

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1: All right, coming up next, you know her from Dream Academy. Got her solo thing happening. She is from Thailand. Marquee next after these dudes.
2: What's up?
3: Winning.
2: Hello, we are N-Team. Yeah.
1: All right, here we go. These are the fellas from Japan, known as N-Team. New track called Mark on Me.
2: Woo. Yeah.

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1: All right, guys. Finally, she's in the studio here. I don't know what did take this so long for us to finally connect?
2: I don't know, but hello.
1: Hello. Have you been avoiding me? You know, what's going on here?
2: No, I'm so excited to be here.
1: This is Marquis, of course, Marquis from Thailand. We were talking off air, and I was told that you, at 14, you moved from Thailand to L.A., so I just assumed you were still living in L.A., but you moved back to Thailand when?
2: I did when I was, like, around 18. I moved back to, you know, discover different opportunities for myself. And now I'm back here as a solo artist, just visiting.
1: When you moved to LA for the first time, a lot of people, of course, you know, Dream Academy was a big deal for you, you know?
2: It put
1: you on a lot of people's radars, you know? What's your takeaway from that show? What did it do for you? How did you grow from being a part of Dream Academy?
2: Oh my goodness. Well, at that time, I was around 15 when I joined the program. So I was still like a baby.
1: Move here for that show? Or
2: I actually moved for high school. And then I got the opportunity through an audition. So things were moving pretty quickly. But my biggest takeaway was just probably, you know, just being able to work in the industry and like learning the work ethic and what it takes, and not just skills, but things that level up from that.
1: And of course, Dream Academy, you were going to be a part of a group, Cat's Eye, of course. But yes, here we are with the solo career. How do you think that show helped you prep for a solo run?
2: Oh,
1: a solo might be a lot, I mean, it's different, but it might be a lot tougher, you know?
2: I would totally agree. And there are some things that I had to relearn and unlearn, like many, many things when starting this journey. And I would say, like, I learned, you know, how to work as a team, because right now I might be a solo artist, but I still have a team behind me.
1: That's true.
2: That I need to work. I need to know the work ethic and everything that comes with it. So I would say that was my biggest lesson that I still take away now. And not just the skill of like singing and dancing, performing always, but I would say that's the biggest.
1: All right, let's pause. We'll come back next. More with Marquis. Do not move.
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1: All right, guys, we're back. It's JoJo on the radio. Marquee is hanging out. And of course, a lot of you guys know Marquee from Dream Academy, which is where Cat's Eye came from, if you don't know. Something I guess I never really think much about, but when you're in a group, and I have a lot of friends in groups, Backstreet Boys, been knowing those guys for a million years.
2: Right.
1: I've never even asked them this question, but dividing, like when you have a song with, you know, 4, 5, 6, 7 members, whatever it is, you have to kind of, there's always a line that you wish you sang in the song and you don't get. I mean, with the solo career, you get all of them, basically. And you decide yes. If you do backgrounds, or you basically decide, or you and a producer decide who does the other parts, but you have all the leads.
2: It's also pretty crazy because doing girl group work before, there was always like certain lines that I had to sing. And now I remember going to the studio, I was like, wow, I sing the whole song. Like, I sing a 3-minute song. That was a crazy feeling. Hearing my voice on like a whole song was also new to me because I've never heard it before.
1: Was being a solo artist your original dream, I assume?
2: Well, I think it's a dream that grew.
1: Right.
2: Well, at first, I loved K-pop growing up. Like, that was my dream. I did auditions for K-pop. I wanted to move to Korea so bad. And I think I slowly discovered that I wanted to have more input in my creative work. And that slowly became what it is now, and doing it solo.
1: What you're basically saying in a very kind, nice way, you the damn boss. That's right. Let's go, Marquee. All right, if you guys want to see the full interview, check our IG for links and all that good stuff. K-Pop with JoJo. That's K-Pop with JoJo on Instagram. Marquee from Thailand. Going to play her track, Don't Need You Anymore, right now. Marquee, thank you so much for hanging up.
2: Thank you so much for having me.
1: Absolutely. At the end of every interview, Marquee, fist bump to make it official. Give me a little...

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1: Hey, big shouts to the fellas of Longshot. I just met them and they join me on this show soon. Also, this guy joining me soon.

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1: Okay, by request, let me drop on some V. And a big shout to V. Of course, I bumped into all the guys backstage at our iHeartRadio Music Festival. Check my IG for a little bit of that. But solo track from V. This is Slow Dancing. Let's go.

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1: Oh, man, look who we got. The fellas of Monsta X. What's up?
2: JoJo.
1: All right, here we go. From Monsta X's new EP called The Phase, this is Magic from my dudes. You know who.
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1: Yo, thank you guys for hanging out. Much appreciation as always. A lot of stuff going on. Let me drop one thing on your brain real quick. Big shout to Jimin of BTS. He made his TikTok debut finally. When I first saw it, he had like 6 million followers. I think that happened in like a blink of an eye, man. I don't know how many followers he's at the moment. There's got to be a lot, that's for sure. So big shout to Jimin. Speaking of Jimin, going to play BTS in a couple minutes. Going to play Kihyun of Monsta X and Taemin coming up. Also next hour, got the K-pop mix with DJ Triple XL. Do not move. 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

said, I got drive, I don't need a car. 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
2: 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We back. It's JoJo on the radio. This dude from Monsta X doing his solo thing. His name is Kihyun. Name of the track, So Good.

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1: 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So I had a nice chat with those guys backstage at our iHeart Radio Music Fest. 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
1: All right, let's play the legendary Taemin's new track called Float. 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
1: Welcome to hour number two. Got the K-pop mix with DJ XXL coming up in a few moments. Of course, don't forget to follow us. Oh my God, K-pop with JoJo on Instagram. That's K-pop with JoJo on IG. Let's kick off this hour with the one, the only.
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1: Oh, man, love this track. Jisoo of Blackpink, obviously. Yeah, this is Click.

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1: Yeah, man, thank you guys for hanging out. Much appreciation, as always. A lot of stuff going on in the K-Pop / global pop world. Let me drop a few things on you real quick. And Hypen's Jay revealed on Weverse that his personal phone number got leaked globally. Oops. Reports were someone got his number, phoned him, pretended to be a customer service rep. They recorded the conversation, and they posted it. Not cool. So if you got his number after that, I'm sure he has changed it since then. Big shout to Jay. What's up, man? TXT, new EP called Perfect Storm. That's coming out November 16th. Look out for 6 tracks on that. Plus, a world tour is going to be starting soon. The tour starts November 13th in Seoul. Also, TXT and Yeonjun doing solo sets on our iHeartRadio Jingle Ball tour stops in New York City, Boston, and D.C. One more thing. Stray Kids video This and That passed 100 million views in 47 days. 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That's the highest of fourth-generation boy groups. Big shouts to Stray Kids. Huge congrats on that for sure. All right, coming up next, the K-pop mix with DJ XXL. Do not move.
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1: All right, here we go. This is the K-Pop mix with the legendary DJ Triple XL, brought to you by my fave, Hello Soju. Yeah, Hello Soju, sparkling soju, crisp, refreshing, full of flavor. Yeah, Hello Soju, every sip is a hit. HelloSoju.com. 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She's from China. Although I've seen her quite a few times in L.A. over the last couple of weeks. This song, I mean, oh my God, check this from Jasmine Yan. Once again, this is Sweet.

Mix brought to you by Hello Soju, sparkling soju. And let me tell you, if you are of legal drinking age and you haven't tried it yet, you are missing out. Hello Soju, sparkling soju, crisp, super refreshing, and perfect for any day or night out. You can get yours now at Hello's.

0: Triple XL in the mix. What up? It's JoJo on the radio. Look who we got. 82 Major. Hello. Whoa. Whoa. Yay. Let's do this. Gonna play their new track called Like Fire after the official 82 Major intro. Here we go.
1: Hello.

0: Papa Jojo, the legendary DJ Triple XL doing his thing. Any requests for next week's mix, jump on his IG. Let the man know at DJ Triple XL. 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Every sip is a hit. Coming up next, going to play the new track from Rosé, Cat's Eye, Evan, and more. Don't forget to follow us, K-Pop with JoJo, on Instagram. 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
0: All right, guys, we're back. It's JoJo on the radio. Another Blackpink solo track. This one from Rosé. 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
1: If you're a fan of and hyping, if you're engine, you already know this stuff. 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His name is Heesung, but he went solo, changed the stage name to Evan from his debut album. This is the title track called Death of Me. Check this.

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7: All right, guys, let's do this. What up? It's JoJo on the radio. This is the iHeartRadio Countdown. Magnus Farrell, it is so cool to finally meet you. How are you, man?
8: I'm good. Thanks for having me.
7: Absolutely. How have we never met? You know, maybe this is the right time. I don't know.
8: Yeah, I think it's the right time. I think everything's kind of coming together for me as of late, and here we are. So I'm just grateful to be here.
7: To start off with that, safe to say your life has exploded over the last, I don't know, 3 months, 6 months. Describe these last couple of months, how things have been turned upside down.
8: It's all my dreams come true, to be honest. And I've been at it for such a long time now. It's crazy, man. And it's been super surreal just to see all the love and support from, you know, people that I looked up to and listened to, and just to see people connecting with the music. It's the greatest thing ever.
7: What a trip, man. We got lots to chat with Magnus. Music, life, all that good stuff. On with the countdown. Let's go. This is song number 20.
0: Steve Lacy. Oh, yeah. Come on.

0: That was song number 19 this week on the iHeartRadio Countdown. What up? It's JoJo on the radio. Magnus Farrell's hanging out. Magnus, expanding what we just talked about 6 months ago, let's just throw that number out there. You could go most places probably without getting, recognized, is my guess, Now you got a record that's blown up. When's the first moment you realize, for lack of a better saying, oh my God, holy crap, this is happening? When was that moment, if you can pinpoint it?
1: I think I was on the August shows of my Blue Note residency. And I remember

0: iPhone, and I had already, like, it already blown up a little bit just because of the Michelle Obama podcast and my dad going on playing the song. But I saw these New Zealand guys, reacting to the song. And, you know, it had like 28,000 likes or something like that, which is a lot. But, you know, I had seen a few videos kind of at that capacity. And I checked my phone. I was at like 192,000 followers. I played the show. I came back. It had doubled.
1: Shut the hell,
0: dude. And I was like, oh, wow. Okay, this is intense. Like, this is crazy. And that was for sure the moment.
1: What? So you're like, we're thinking like your on stage set is probably, what, 2 hours, give or take?
0: An hour and 10.
1: So an hour and 10, you went 150,000+ followers. God. What?
0: Crazy, dude.
1: I'm going to check my phone after this interview and see how I'm doing. Magnus Farrell's hanging out on with the countdown. Let's do it. This is song number 18.
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30: All right, guys, we back. It's JoJo on the radio. This is the iHeartRadio Countdown. Magnus Farrell's hanging out. New album called Groove Therapy. First of all, why the title, Magnus?
31: Groove Therapy. I mean, I think it just kind of reflects on what music means to me. You know, every time, especially when I was in high school, the piano and just writing music was somewhat of a therapy to me. And I noticed anytime I felt like an overwhelming emotion, whether it was positive, negative, doesn't matter. I would always be at the piano, always trying to write something. And yeah, I think that something that's groovy to me is like somewhat of a therapy. And I think it's a unique kind of pairing because you wouldn't think of the two to go together, but do for me.
30: Yeah, I've heard so many times that music is so therapeutic, but yeah. Like with a therapist, you unveil, you say things that you wouldn't say in public.
31: Yeah.
30: With music, it is all public once it gets released, of course. Have you ever released anything, or is there anything on this album you think like, man, maybe I shouldn't have, it's too much, you know, or is it just, are you an open book?
31: Well, I mean, I've gone through phases of like kind of getting, I guess, insecure about what you're writing about, and almost like, I mean, I wouldn't say insecure, but maybe like more just, you know, it's vulnerable.
30: Right.
31: But, I mean, through this process, through this through this whole journey of writing and making music, for me, my best work is always when it's the most honest, and when it's the most honest, I'm the most vulnerable. So just kind of have to accept it.
30: Why is it like you have to be the most vulnerable to have a great song?
31: I don't know. It's just how it is.
30: I just want to lie once and have a great song. God. Hey, what song, and there's a reason I asked this question, what song, and I don't know the titles yet, you know, what song almost did not make the album? And the reason I asked it is, for some reason, fans tend to gravitate towards those songs that you, for some reason, you, the artist, were fighting putting on.
31: Yeah, it's this track called A Little Fun. I really pushed for that one to be on the album, or on the EP.
30: But they were fighting you on that one?
31: Yeah, we were kind of, well, they weren't fighting. It was just had to go through a few changes, you know, to make it in both acceptable in my world that I had been building before and just, you know, digestible for people to listen to.
30: Gotcha. Yeah. Or the album's once again called Groove Therapy. Magnus Ferrell's hanging out on with the countdown. Time for an extra track. 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

0: That was song number 17 this week on the iHeartRadio Kenna. What up, it's JoJo on the radio. Magnus Farrell's hanging out. Magnus, when you wrote Asleep Talking, which we're going to play later on, did you have a gut feeling this was going to blow up, or did it all catch you by surprise?
1: Yeah, it's interesting. It's like you can't, you never know, you just never know. And the one thing I did know about Asleep Talking was that it was the first song that felt fully like who I was, if right. that makes sense. And I just knew that it was super authentic and I could defend that song with my life. I'd be able to play it for a room of 100 people. I knew we're going to hate it and I still would be vibing to it, you know? And so like that was kind of the thing. I was like, oh, this is special to me. And, you know, we put it out in April and it took a little bit of time for it to catch fire.
0: Every song takes its own path.
1: It's though, crazy. You know? Yeah, yeah. But I just knew it was special to me. And I knew at one point, you know, when it all happened, because you really got to just believe that it's going to happen, that people would come back to it. And here we are.
0: And you said, you mentioned your dad played it on the Michelle Obama podcast. Mm-hmm. Did you know he was going to do that or did it just catch
1: you? I did know he was going to do that. I wasn't aware I didn't know it was going to go on social media. I didn't know. I thought it was going to just be on like podcasts or something. I also like forgot that he had done it because he, you know, you film it 3 weeks in advance and then right. you put out the episode. So he told me, I was like, oh, okay, super cool. And then I was in Oregon with a bunch of family friends and like in the woods, no internet.
0: In the woods.
1: And like, I mean, there's a little bit of Wi-Fi in the cabins when you're there. So I come back after just kind of being off my phone. I see this video going crazy. And then I see like my social media person like, hey, post this. I'm like, okay. And then I keep coming back and it's like kept blowing up and blowing up and blowing up. And I was just like freaking out in the woods.
0: God. I mean, Michelle Obama is rocking out to your track.
1: It's unbelievable. Like that, I would have never thought.
0: That is your life, dude.
1: I know.
0: All right, Magnus Farrell is hanging out. Back to the countdown. Let's do it. This is song number 16.
2: Stella Lefty, Boston. On a train.

0: That was song number 15 this week on the iHeartRadio Countdown. What up? It's JoJo on the radio. Magnus Ferrell's hanging out. VMA nomination for Best New Artist. I'm just curious, the moment you found out, who told you? Where were you? What was your reaction? I mean, give me all that moment.
1: I had had like a late night. I think it was after one of the Blue Note shows. I literally woke up to a FaceTime call from my manager, and he was like, "Yo, what's up?" I'm like, "What's up?" He never FaceTimes me. Rarely FaceTimes me. And I saw him like filming me with his phone because he was FaceTiming me from his laptop.
0: Oh boy.
1: And he was like, "Do you know what happened today?" And I'm like, "No." He's like, "Have you been on the internet?" I'm like, "No," because I try not to do that the first thing in the morning. He was like, "You're VMA nominated." I was like, "What?" And just kind of, I don't know, it was just awesome. And I still kind of can't believe it.
0: That's just, I mean,
1: it's just unbelievable. Yeah. And I attended the VMAs last year just to see what's up. And I just remember having this fire in my gut. I'm like, okay, one day I'm going to be here and I'm going to be here for my music. And here we are. So
0: that's
1: super crazy.
0: What a moment. I mean, that, I don't even know how. My jaw's on the floor and I've got nothing to do with it. That's just so crazy, man.
1: Yeah.
0: Congrats, by the
1: Thanks.
0: Way.
1: Thanks. It means the world, and it's just, I'm so grateful.
0: Well, yeah. All right. Magnus Ferrell's VMA nominated. Magnus Ferrell's hanging out. On with the countdown. Let's do it. This is song number 14.
2: Malcolm Todd.

0: Thank you guys for hanging out. What up? It's JoJo on the radio. This is the iHeartRadio Countdown. Magnus Ferrell's hanging out, touring with the Jonas Brothers. I love those dudes, man.
1: Yeah.
0: Just love. How the whole thing? I know you knew Nick. Actually, how did you meet? I know you toured with him for a bit, but how'd the whole thing come together? How'd you meet the Joe Bros, that whole story?
1: I think we had met before this, but like when we really met was during the filming of their Christmas movie. We were lucky. We had a mini cameo at the beginning of the movie. Right. So that was the first time we met them. I actually got to see them. There's like a show part where they had to film them playing, but they literally played a full show in Toronto in a really small arena. So I got to see them play, or not arena, sorry, in a theater. And it was just like a super rowdy show. It was super sick. Got to see them play. Then I went on the road with Nick in June. All this stuff started blowing up and they asked if I wanted to go on the road. It's just kind of all happened.
0: Dude,
1: it happened.
0: Just cool. That's just so
1: it's
0: cool.
1: Unbelievable, man. Yeah.
0: There we go. Magnus Ferrell's hanging out. Top 13 songs coming up next. Do not move. This is the iHeartRadio Countdown.
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2: Thank you guys for hanging out. What up? It's JoJo on the radio. This is the iHeartRadio Countdown. Magnus Farrell's hanging out. Do you enjoy road life? I mean, I know you love being on stage, I would assume. Why, you know, otherwise you wouldn't be doing it.
3: Although
2: I did talk to one artist that didn't like it. So
3: interesting.
2: That's another story altogether. But there's a lot that comes with the road. The schedule's rigid, you know. Sound checks, you know, planes. Do you like all that comes with it?
3: Well, this version of tour is going to be like my first real, we're going to be on a bus. We're going to be doing the thing and like fully scheduled out for months. I'm going to be on the road for a very long time. I mean, the Nick shows, I only played three. So I was only on the road for about like 6 days.
2: Because it's not really a road.
3: But there's a lot of flights and it was just a different version. But like the experience and just learning from watching him and how his team operates and like they're just such pros and I was lucky to get to have that before this run. I'm excited, man. It's gonna be great. And I've heard like there's a lot of downtime, which is super fun.
2: Which is dangerous.
3: but I think it'll be. I weirdly think it's gonna be almost less busy than when I'm here because it's like you sleep on the bus, you wake up 8 hours before you have to do anything. You're just hanging out with your crew. And
2: fair point.
3: I can't wait to get super close with all the guys, and it's going to be so fun.
2: All right, Magnus Farrell is hanging out. Back to the Countdown. Let's do it.
0: Number 13, Audrey Hulbert. Sue me.

0: That was song number 12 this week on the iHeartRadio Countdown. What up? It's JoJo on the radio. Magnus Farrell's hanging out. Magnus, let's play Asleep Talking. And to my understanding, no, I'm not looking for names. Don't really reveal anything you don't want to talk about. But you wrote this about a real person, about a real...
1: Yes. She knows who she is.
0: Okay, she knows it's about her. What's your policy on this? Do you, when you write a song about someone, mm-hmm. do you say, hey, I'm going to release this song, doesn't have your name in it, but it's about you. Do you give them a heads up?
1: No, I depends.
0: Okay.
1: If I don't include the name, I don't think it's like personal to them unless, and I think it's really hard to figure out unless I throw in a specific detail. And even so, you have to really be listening to the lyrics to find out. And if they cared enough, they would say something to me. And if they asked me, I'd be like, yeah, it is.
0: See, my theory is, and I've talked to a lot of people that, you know, a lot of artists, mm-hmm. and I've different opinions, uh-huh. but I think that if you date, not saying this is a relationship thing, maybe it is, yeah. I'm not trying to dig, Mac. But if you're in a relationship with an artist, it's assumed risk. You're going to end up in a song, good or bad.
1: Yeah.
0: There's a high probability of that. So you don't. I don't think you need to. That's just me.
1: No, I agree with you. I think it's like
0: assumed risk. You know,
1: assumed risk. But also, it's like you have to have the conversation of like, hey, this is how I felt in this moment too. Right. Like this is just a feeling, and sometimes there's exaggerated things within that moment that like helps. Communicate the feeling to the listener. So it doesn't, it's like super personal, but it also isn't at the same time because it's like capturing a moment in your life.
0: And once again, authenticity is what it's all about.
1: Right.
0: And this track, I mean, it's blown up for a reason, you know.
1: Thank you.
0: Here we go. Yeah, absolutely. Magnus Farrell, this is Asleep Talking. Check this. Tell me.

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Well, within reason. 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
21: All right, guys, we back. It's JoJo on the radio. This is the iHeartRadio Countdown. Magnus Farrell's hanging up. Magnus, two-part question. What do you consider your best live performance ever? I mean, it was just almost spiritual, just perfect in so many ways. Then the complete flip of that, what do you consider your worst? Everything went straight to absolute hell.
22: Okay, yeah, I already know. So it was my favorite music moment of my life. The last Blue Note show, like the final show, I knew. I mean, my manager, JT, he gave me a whole pep talk. He was like, you got to give it everything. And we gave it everything. We had Sean Stockman of Boyz II Men come up and sing End of the Road. And, you know, I expected it to be crazy because that's a banger song. And he's an incredible talent and just a legend. But it was one of those things where it's like you already had an expectation and it still blew you away.
21: Wow.
22: So that was my favorite one. I don't know if I want to say my least favorite, but just like, I guess most uncomfortable one. We did a high school run last year.
21: Oh,
22: just
21: that's
22: to
21: scary.
22: Like, yeah, yeah, it's already scary. But we played Pasadena High School. And they happened to have a petting zoo during our performance. So it was about 10 kids who showed up and watched. So I'm performing on these steps in front of 10 kids who, you know, are into it, but like are shy and like they're high school, you know, you know, and my mic cuts out.
21: Oh, God.
22: So I'm just like singing a cappella just to these 10 kids. And like we're on the same level too. So.
21: Like, just kill me. Just kill me right now.
22: Yeah. But man, but I'm thankful for those moments because it's like it makes me appreciate all the stuff I get to do now.
21: So true, man. Magnus, I talked to one guy and he said he fell off stage and the mic went in his mouth.
22: No.
21: So, yeah.
22: Oh,
21: so,
22: my God.
21: Once again, another story. That could be worse. Magnus Farrell's hanging out. Right? On with the countdown. Let's do it. This is song number 11.
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0: 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What up? It's JoJo on the radio. Magnus Farrell's hanging out.
1: I assume as a writer, which you are just a rabid writer, I'm guessing. Just, do you have, like, your, I guess your voice notes on your phone or notes, some sort of notes app on your, you must have that thing just filled constantly.
2: Yeah, I mean, I actually have ADHD, and it's not like a personality trait thing that a lot of people say they right. do. So I have a book with writing in it. I have like my notes app, and then I have like my tape it, voice memos app, and then like notes on a computer. Like it's all over the place. But yes, I have like a slew of things just everywhere.
0: And you see something, anything that inspires you, like that camera right there. I don't yeah. know. You make a note like camera.
2: Yeah, yeah. If there's something that gets like an emotional reaction, even if it's a little bit, like if it stops me to just think for a second, and I like try and write it down, or like if I have a melody in my head in the shower, just quickly put it in the phone, just so you have it in case.
0: Right.
2: And when you go to the studio, you have all these things you can, you know, have as song starters.
0: I love how the fact that, and of all the things you mentioned, you have an actual book with paper.
2: Yeah, well, something about that, I can't focus with my phone. That's the thing. I just like get so. Blah, you
0: right.
2: know.
0: That's why I do. That's why
2: literally, yeah, yeah. Paper, bro. It's the best.
0: Amen. Magnus Farrell is hanging out on with the Countdown. Let's do it.
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17: All right, guys, we back. It's JoJo on the radio. This is the iHeartRadio Countdown. Magnus Farrell's hanging out. Magnus, we just met. You have no idea that what I'm about to tell you here, but I am obsessed with the paranormal. Ghosts, haunted houses, all that stuff. I've got a podcast called Paranormalish. I talk to people year-round, not just because Halloween's coming up. People who've had real paranormal encounters. It's okay if you haven't, but I have to ask, have you ever had anything you would consider, or somebody you know, a real paranormal encounter?
18: I can't say I have. There's always been, the only thing that I would say is close to a paranormal encounter would be like there's been a few times where like a door is closed, but there's always been like a window open or some sort of explanation for it. So I can't say I have, no.
17: Okay, on your tour with the Joe Bros, a lot of these hotels are going to be beautiful, mm-hmm. you're staying in. Mm-hmm. But there's a, you know, probably I would imagine about half the time these hotels don't advertise it, but there's a haunted history to it. Look out for room B340, the 7th floor bathroom, the 11th floor, don't look in the mirror. Something. Would you consider one of these hotels requesting the haunted room and then reporting back?
18: Oh, yeah, yeah, for sure.
17: Okay, we're gonna be best friends.
18: I'm interested in it. I'm like, I haven't seen anything, but like, please, I would love for the ghosts to prove me wrong.
17: One of these days, you and I would do a ghost investigation please. At some point. Yeah. All right, Magnus Farrell's hanging out. Back to the countdown. Here we go. This is song number 8.
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5: All right, guys, we back. It's JoJo on the radio. This is the iHeartRadio Countdown. Magnus Farrell's hanging out. All right, Magnus, let me ask a couple of questions about your pop, you know. I had a friend of mine in here interviewing him, and very famous dad, and I asked him the same question, and I'm going to give you, it was Prince Jackson.
2: Okay.
5: Wow. I'm going to give you the same question I gave him. Mm-hmm. Tell me one super normal thing you and your dad love to do. Super normal. And then tell me the most Will Ferrell thing you and your dad do. So kind of boring and, oh my God, what the hell's happened?
2: We like to play horse. That's a very normal thing.
5: That's cool. Okay.
2: Yeah. Trying to think of a Will Ferrell thing. here's one. We were kind of all going crazy during COVID. And Easter, he dressed up as... like the Easter bunny but didn't tell us. And like, I got up and he's just like roaming around the yard just in his costume.
5: And this is not for camera or anything.
2: No, just for us. Like just to make us like laugh, or if we're not going to laugh, like he really does not care. He's just trying to make us uncomfortable, I guess. But yeah. So, and he was like, getting all mystical, like I've hidden eggs around the house. You have to go find them. Mind you, I'm like 16 at this point. Like I'm good with. I don't need to go on Easter egg hunts anymore. But
5: I'm guessing he kept on until you searched for the eggs.
2: Or yeah, but you know what? Now I still go egg hunting on Easter just because.
5: As you should, Magnus. Yeah. I mean, don't upset the Easter bunny.
2: No, I can't.
5: Magnus Farrell's hanging out. Back to the countdown. Let's go. This is song number 5.
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1: How we doing? It's Rach, and we got to get into it. We got national holidays to celebrate on this Monday to give you some Monday motivation. Coming up next.

0: SL100.
1: All right, let's see what we got going on for you today. What's going on? It's Rach. It is Monday. We need some Monday motivation. And I got you with our national holidays. Today being Be Nice Day. If you need motivation to be nice on a Monday, I totally get that. It's also, let's see, National Get Funky Day. Kiss a Wrestler Day. Okay. And World Teachers Day. Shout out to our teachers. I'm sure being back to school is tough, but you got
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USM has a game tomorrow night at Troy, and it's another big chance to pull for our team as they battle a tough conference rival. 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
1: All right, let's see what we're celebrating today. Happy Monday if you need some Monday motivation. Today's National Curry Week. It's also Back Care Awareness Day, which, hello, hi, it's me. 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So here I am going to the chiropractor today.
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1: It's Ella Langley with Choosing Texas. How we doing? 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
1: All right, let's see what we're getting into today. 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
1: All right, let's see what we got to celebrate today. Happy Monday. 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
1: How we doing? It's Rach. 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
0: How we doing? 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
1: All right, Rich, today's national...
2: Well, it's all kinds of great days. First of all, it's October, so it's Breast Cancer Awareness Month. It is National Pizza Month, National Cookie Month, plus World Space Week. But today is World Vegetarian Day, and this is interesting. It's also National Pumpkin Spice Day, National Homemade Cookie Day, and I love this, International Music Day, and for Love Pup and Love Pup Plus the app, it is International Black Dog Day. It's about promoting adoption of black dogs, which tend to get passed over in shelters. I didn't know
1: I thought it was about having a friend that's black.
2: Your black dog?
3: What's up, dog?
4: Oh, my gosh. Oh,
1: so get your dad on the phone. Let me get your dad on the phone. What's up, dog?
4: Okay.
1: Black Dog Day. What up, Showtime? My dog.
3: He would really, would love for you to call him.
1: You know, every once in a while, your dad texts me every once in a while, and he'd just be like, hey, man, I hope you have a great day today.
3: Nice. He is notorious for that, but what my dad does to elevate that, he'll put me, my brother, and my sister in a group chat, and he'll say, I love you guys, and whoever responds first person gets $30, second person might get 15, and the last person gets nothing.
2: I like that a lot.
1: I want to get back to you in a second. There is a little theme going on the last couple days. We took a call yesterday about somebody saying that you can get free coffee at Starbucks if you're a Gold Club member and you stay in the Starbucks. Victor has some information about that as well. Am I right, Victor?
5: Yes, sir.
1: What do you do for a living, Victor?
5: Well, I actually work in a title company, escrow assistant.
1: So he's an expert.
5: I work part-time. Now, I've been at Starbucks since 2015, but I do that part-time now on the weekends.
1: Okay. Okay. All right, so you can tell us exactly how to get free coffee at Starbucks.
5: Well, the caller that was talking earlier was correct. The only thing is that they've changed the program now. And you don't have to be gold card status. So everything else you said was correct about going and getting, you know, your first beverage. You just have to hang out within the premises, essentially, to get your refills. But yeah, they used to even charge you like 50 cents back in the day. But now there's no need to be a certain status to do it. You just get to go and hang out and get free coffee if you're there.
4: Oh, I like that. Because I looked it up, I'm like, oh, I'm only green status. Mm-hmm. But green? I could do it too.
1: Oh, you're only green. You're so green.
2: And is it just coffee or is it like, could you get a chai or something like that? Or is it just black coffee?
5: So the chai, anything, if you think about it, anything made with milk or that the base of it is going to be, you know, like espresso or something fancy like that. Sadly, we can't do none of those, but you can get any free, like, iced teas, make it a tea lemonade, iced coffee, you know, some of the hot coffee, so even the hot teas, things like that. And honestly, if you're pretty cool with the, you know, kind with the baristas and everything, too, though, most of the time we let you guys go, you know, most of the time if you are there for an hour or so.
2: So just let it go and hook you up is what he's saying.
1: What now? If you're there for an hour. I thought there was no time limit. As long as you're there working, you get free coffee, free tea.
5: Not necessarily. It was just an example. So some people hang out for an hour or so and they get two refills.
1: Right.
5: And we notice they're about to head out. Before they head out, if they get another refill, we try to be kind and give it to them in a to-go cup instead of a for-here cup so they can take one with them. You know?
1: Oh, the for-here cups. That's right. I've seen those before. Okay, so let me tell you my wife's little hack she does. If we are ever staying in a hotel that has a Starbucks... she's addicted to the green tea, right? So she gets a green tea in the morning, she drinks it, and then she takes her cup and she leaves it in the hotel room. And then at the end of the day, later on in the day, she goes back to the Starbucks because they refill it because they were assuming you have never left. Mm. But we'll go have a day doing stuff, and then she comes back and she fills it up, and it's free.
4: Might be a hack.
1: So what's the purpose of being a gold member then? Kyle's a green member, I'm a gold member. What perks do I get?
5: I think it's the way that you earn stars per dollar spent now. So essentially, once you get to a certain amount of stars, you're eligible for free food, free drinks, and that sort. So if you're a gold status, you end up earning stars a little quicker than a green status.
1: Right on. Gotcha. All right. Hey, man, it's kind of turned into food news.
6: John Jay and Rich present Food News.
4: Food News.
1: Way to go, Victor.
4: John Jay.
1: We love it when people listen to the show and bring us breaking food news.
2: Oh, heck yeah.
1: Thanks, Victor.
2: It's life.
5: Hey.
1: Yeah, that's very nice.
5: No, big fan of you guys for sure. I'm like, I'd be repping the hat and the shirt all the time.

0: letting the garage door slam. And apparently when I woke up to go to the bathroom, I gave her like the nastiest stink eye, which I feel really bad. But also, like, what are you doing? It's Saturday morning. Like, you need to sit down. So that's, I mean, we're just ready, you know, and we're also living with my mom and dad. Like, they're in the casita. It's a whole thing. But my mom, she's a real estate agent. And so we've been talking to her about moving out and looking at houses and doing all of that stuff. And realistically, we're trying to be out by the end of the year.
1: That's soon.
0: Yeah. And well, she told me it only takes like 30 to 45 days before you start like looking, hunting and doing whatever. So I was like, all right, cool, whatever. We got it down. And it was really funny because she was kind of breaking down what things meant to us. Like she was talking to me like I knew what she was talking about. I was like, I don't know what you're talking about. You need to break this down and explain it. And it got to one point where Kadeem looked at me and he just laughed and he was like, how are we supposed to have kids?
2: Like, why? What do you mean?
0: Because how are we supposed to afford this? Like, how are we supposed to afford life? Because the reality is like, absolutely, we probably could go and rent at a luxury apartment and spend $2,000, but I want my own stuff. I want to put my money back into my money. You know?
2: Well, I thought part of the reason that you moved into your grandma's house a year ago was to save money.
0: Exactly. And I've saved up.
2: So you saved enough to have a kid. Have a kid, keep staying at your grandma's house.
0: Yeah,
3: you could be like a
4: built-in babysitter.
3: Like my brother, his son. So my nephew, he has two kids now, and they just moved back in with my brother.
0: Yeah.
3: So not like starting the family, but have the family now.
2: He's way ahead of him.
0: Right. Well, and truthfully, Kadeem and I have been trying to convince my mom and my dad to move out of the casita. We're like, you guys get out of here. Let us.
2: Yeah, you need your mom to move out of her mom's house first.
3: She's a real estate agent.
2: Your mom's got to move out of her mom's house before you. That's a great idea.
0: Yes. I was like, how about y'all get up out of here?
2: Does your mom and dad pay rent to your grandma?
0: They have some kind of, I don't know what they do. I don't know if, because the house is paid off. So I think my mom and dad handle like all the bills. And
2: oh, because I was going to say, you tell your grandma, we'll pay you rent. Kick them out.
0: Yeah. I don't know what their lay of the land is.
2: Let me get my dog on the phone, my black dog on the phone, ask him.
0: But it is stressful because I have been saving up all that money and like the thought that all of it's going to go gives me a stomachache.
3: Yeah.
4: Except it's not going for naught. It's going into an investment.
2: It's not going for naught. That's so smart speak.
4: It might not actually work there. I don't know, Rich.
2: It's,
4: it was probably
2: not
4: cringe.
2: No, you did it right. Okay. It's not for not.
3: And that's most people's biggest thing that they put their money in is their house. And you're just going to be like the rest of us.
0: Yeah.
2: I was interviewing a guy the other day and he used the word exquisite. And I was like, he used it twice.
4: Exquisite.
2: I think he used it too many times. I think you can only use exquisite like in one day.
3: Yeah.
2: One day.
3: Yeah, you can't pull that back
4: I was
3: around.
4: Watching the Great British Baking Show with my kids, and the lady said, "That's sensational."
0: Mm. Oh.
2: I use that a lot. I say sensational.
4: Really? Well, like with a British accent, it sounds really fancy.
2: No, not with a British accent, but that's a word that I need to find other words for.
4: Oh, you overuse sensational.
3: I do outstanding.
2: Okay. I do sensational.
0: What about phenomenal?
2: I do fantastic.
4: Exquisite.
2: I started doing fabulous every once in a while, but then fabulous comes across a little like fabulous. So I don't use that.
3: I hear your wife throw down fantastic a lot. That's a Blake word.
2: She does fantastic. She says brilliant a lot. I think sometimes she's brilliant wrong.
3: I like that.
2: Isn't that kind of brilliant? And I'm like, kind of brilliant. I don't know if you can say kind of brilliant.
0: Yeah, well, kind of, but not really.
2: Anyway, well, good luck, Peyton.
0: Thanks.
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1: We want to get into why you cheated death. 877-937-1047. How you cheated death? Because there's this crazy story. I'm just reading the whole story right now about the... Right, she was on death row.
2: Yeah, Christina Pike, who is, I guess, the first female to get the death penalty or actually be executed in 200 years in Tennessee. So they do it by injection there, and they did two injections. It didn't work. She's still alive in the hospital.
1: And they don't. They said if they give you an injection and you don't die, they have the law says they have to give you a second one. But they don't have the law. What happens if the second one doesn't take?
2: I imagine now they, lawsuits forever.
1: You and know, they said, what I was just reading right now is that they gave her the second injection, and then it was like 2 hours later, and they could hear her snoring in the other room.
3: Yeah, she was like just awake.
1: So she so far has cheated death. We want to know how you cheated death. Mel?
4: Hi, guys. Good morning.
1: Good morning. How did you cheat death?
4: Okay, so mine is, I guess I cheated death. So when I was 14 years old, I'm 36 now. When I was 14, me and my cousin were hanging out with two older boys, probably shouldn't have been, and we went swimming at an abandoned house. So we're swimming in the pool, hanging out, having a good time, and all of a sudden I am pulled by my hair up out of the pool, and there's a gun to my head. And I see the boys are being like taken away. Me and my cousin were in our bikinis and, you know, we're being taken away. So they break down the door, put us into this house, you know, keep telling us, don't look at us, whatever. So they have the guns to our heads. Finally, I don't know how much time passed, but they had led us upstairs, and they were trying to pull off our jewelry the whole time, like while we were going upstairs. And they, there's four guys in the room with us. They duct taped me and my cousin, tied us up. And we like, we're begging, you know, pleading like, please don't hurt us. And, you know, whatever, but we can hear the boys like screaming in the other rooms and like things being knocked around. And then, so we tried to like make friendly conversation. Well, eventually these guys like almost like trusted us and, they gave us like nicknames. Like they called me Precious and like her beautiful and whatever. But anyway, so, they were about to leave. Again, this was like probably 4 hours of this happening. And they had left us a few times, but they're like, okay, we're going to leave, but if you get up, we're going to shoot you. And we're like, okay, so we're crying. And we hear, like, the cars speed off. They stole both of our cars that we had. So we get up, and my cousin, like, I'm begging her, don't get up, because I think the guys are still in the house. So she gets up. We cut our tape off with, like, a broken, like, electrical cord cover. So we're running through the house trying to find the guys. There's blood everywhere. We find one of the guys in the bathroom where there's literally blood covering the walls, the toilet, everything. And she runs down to find the guy that she was with. We could not find him anywhere, and we hear moaning. They put him underneath the carpet, like under the foam, under everything. He had a phone charger tied around his neck with his shirt. He was soaked in blood, like literally almost like close to death. We didn't have our cell phones. They stole our cell phones, our purses, everything. So we like went to the backyard of this house, hopped the fence, ran through neighborhoods until we found one that like looked okay, because this was in like Lower Buckeye. We knocked on doors. We were banging on doors, help us, help us. And then by the fourth door we got to, the first guy had opened his garage. We didn't even say anything. We ran into his garage screaming, all four of us beaten, bloody, broken, ran into the garage and called 911. The cops came, took our statements, and then we went home with our parents. I had severe PTSD from it for a long time, and then that was it. They never caught the guys. They saw someone using a credit card one time, but never caught them.
3: Wow. Oh my goodness.
4: Yeah. Wow. Scary, you know, stuff.
1: If it was a movie, the fourth house you go into is actually the guys that did it.
3: I know.
1: And they go,
4: oh gosh, that would be
1: welcome.
4: The worst, right?
1: They're back.
3: Oh my gosh.
1: Wow, Mel, that is the craziest story.
3: That is bizarre.
4: Yeah, it was very, very scary.
2: You never crashed a backyard again, I bet.
4: No, we never did. I actually probably never broke the law after that anything sketchy. So, yeah.
1: Holy smokes. Okay,
3: glad
1: Mel.
3: You're alive.
1: Tanisha, I hear you have a crazy story too.
5: Yeah, it doesn't top Mel. That was crazy. But yeah, so when I was about 8 years old, I went to Six Flags with some family friends. And I had gotten on a roller coaster, and because I was so little, they put me in between a couple, an older couple, and it was like one of those roller coasters where the latch comes over your head. And so they pulled it down, and it didn't lock. But at this point in time, the guy thought it had locked, and he went around, and then they were trying to flag the guy down, like, hey, her thing didn't lock, and it was like just too late, and the roller coaster took off, and you just see this couple kind of like intertwine their arms around my latch over top, and the roller coaster just takes off. So the entire time they're like holding on to the strap hands over my chest, and I'm holding on to theirs and just like praying for dear life the entire time of the roller coaster. And I'm just like, oh my God, just please let me get through this. I promise to God that I'm going to be a straight A student. Everything, I just get me through it. I'm praying, I'm crying. And by the time the roller coaster is off, like the family's like telling them like, hey, you guys need to do a better check on these things. Her thing wasn't locked. And they're like, so right after that, like they literally had to close the roller coaster down because my thing was not locking.
1: Ooh. I wonder if it's that roller coaster that's in the news. Do you see that one they had that they closed one down?
6: Yeah. No, it's shut down. They're not, it's no longer around.
2: Right, I wonder, but they brain injuries.
1: But they shut it down recently. So I wonder if it was the one Tanisha was on.
5: The same one. I don't even remember. It was so long ago, so I don't remember exactly the name of it. But I was like, oh my God. So after that, and then Final Destination came out with that roller coaster movie, and I was like, oh my God, that so could have been me. So I've just been waiting, like, okay, am I seeing any signs out there?
2: Question, did you become a straight A student?
5: Oh yeah.
2: Okay, good. All right, because you can't bargain and then don't come up with it.
5: Oh no, definitely straight A student.
1: Thanks, Tanisha. Thanks for calling in.
5: Thank you.
1: Judith.
7: Yes.
1: How did you cheat death? Hi.
7: Hi, Jonte.
1: Hi.
7: Hi, everybody. I was working at a respiratory therapist at an office. I was all alone in my office. Always left out of there after work at the same time. And I got a phone call from my husband. He's my ex-husband now. And I took the call. So I was late, so I was walking really fast to my bus stop, and when I got there was fire department everywhere, police cars everywhere. My bus stop, somebody hit the curb, went over the curb, and crashed into the actual bus stop.
2: Oh, man. Whoa.
1: That's called something.
2: Yeah. You would have been
1: the
2: there.
1: The toast, is it called, Peyton, did you say bring up the burnt
6: the
1: toast
6: burnt
1: theory?
6: The burnt toast theory, when one minor inconvenience offsets a major inconvenience.
1: Yeah, wow.
6: Yeah.
1: Way to go.
7: And they couldn't even get him out of the car. He was dead. They couldn't
2: get
7: him out of the car.
2: Wow,
6: that's so sad.
7: Right at the actual bus stop pole, I would have been standing there. Yeah.
1: Wow, so Judith. Well, thanks for sure. I'm glad you're alive. I'm glad you survived.
2: Here.
1: Thank you. Carrie, how did you cheat death?
8: So, I mean, mine's not as scary, but I have beat bone cancer twice, then breast cancer, then 3 pulmonary embolisms, sepsis twice.
1: Wow.
8: You name it. I've kicked its ass. Oh, but sorry.
2: That's okay. You can say that.
1: You did kick its ass.
6: Oh my gosh. You're like a walking miracle.
1: Wow.
8: I really kind of am. The breast cancer came from the radiation scatter from my bone cancer.
2: Oh,
8: no. So my cancer gave me cancer. But I'm about to turn 47 on Monday, and I have 2 beautiful boys after all of that. They didn't think I was even going to be able to have kids.
1: Wow.
8: So I feel like I am the luckiest person in this world.
1: Did you do something to cure yourself? Did you change your diet? Did you exercise? Like, what was there something you did, or it just happened?
8: Well, I was a little girl when I had the bone cancer twice. I only had a 15% chance of making it.
1: What?
8: And back then, they didn't do like 6, sessions of chemo. I went in every 3 weeks for almost 2 years and did 3 different chemos and radiation. So I was like a skeleton. But my dad and mom, they didn't let me know how sick I was.
1: Wow.
8: And that's huge. So they're awesome. So I knew I was sick, obviously. I'm puking and, skin and bones, and I have no hair and literally looked like a skeleton, but I still played softball, and my dad was my coach, and parents would yell at him, like, how dare you? And he's like, he didn't know if I was going to, make it, and I loved it, and he let me. And so they got me through it. And then I got myself through everything else, I guess, grew up strong. So.
1: Wow, Kari, thank you so much.
2: That was inspiring.
1: Yeah, very inspiring. I'm glad you called. I'm glad you, thank you.
8: Oh, thank you.
1: You survived and you listen to us. I love that.
8: Yeah.
2: I bet you appreciate every day, every moment of every day, I'm sure.
8: Oh, my God, yes. Oh, my God, yes.
2: So should
8: every day I wake up and see them.
1: I bet. Thank you for listening, Kari.

0: your love.
1: SL 100, Hattiesburg's number one hit music station. Hey, Brooke, good morning. You're on the air.
2: Good morning.
1: Hi.
2: So I was calling you guys because I wanted to tell you about my bird.
1: Hello, bird.
2: I have a little cockatiel, and her nickname is John Jay.
1: Oh.
2: It would make my day if you guys could guess why I would call my little bird John Jay.
3: Especially when you said her name. Her nickname is John Jay. I got a good one.
4: Uh-huh.
3: Is she highly critical of everything you do?
4: Does she like it when plans cancel?
2: No.
3: Okay. Does she not like any new friends?
2: True.
0: Is she a Virgo?
1: Does she just peck and peck and peck until you bleed?
2: Sure.
4: Does she talk but says the word irregardless?
2: No. So I call her John Jay because she is obsessed with feet.
3: Oh, that's hilarious.
1: How did that go so there first?
3: Right? Yeah, we definitely failed that little test.
1: How is she obsessed with feet? What kind of bird is that? I love that bird.
2: So it's a cockatiel. They're the ones with the little yellow feathers on top of their head. But if your toes are out, she will make a beeline to get to your feet. And she doesn't, just sit there. No, she licks my toes.
0: Oh, my gosh.
1: Oh, wow.
3: Oh, weird. Little bird tongue.
2: Yeah, it is weird. I didn't know they could do that until I got her.
1: Can you get me a video of that? I'd like to post it on Unfug Feet and see what it is.
3: That's going to blow up.
0: No. That's
3: going to blow up.
4: Are you kidding? That could be the video of the year.
2: Pay me for that, okay?
1: Oh, there's a video of Katy Perry of her little puppy licking her toes, and it blew up in the foot world. And I was like, I wonder if there was a bird licking toes, how crazy it would be. That's crazy.
2: Maybe I need to get on one of the apps.
4: Yeah, yeah. You do. You might have a whole thing.
3: You've got something.
1: Birdfeet.com. Well, thanks, Brooke. Thank you so much.
2: Yeah, thanks, guys. It was nice talking to you.
1: You too. Thanks. Thanks for listening.
2: Yeah. Bye.
1: Hello, bird.
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1: When I was young,

0: SL100. Erin, did somebody sell something of yours? That's what happened on War of the Roses.
1: What family heirloom did you sell?
2: Maybe her wedding ring.
1: Caleb.
3: Beanie Babies. I've been selling the Beanie Babies.
4: What? Yeah, so my mom had given me a camcorder because I was having a baby and I was too poor to buy anything like that myself. So this was before smartphones were popular. I still had a flip phone. Well, I recorded a few things, like little messages to my son I was pregnant with, and I thought I'd show him someday. So later I was like, oh, I should record the baby, and found out it was sold. I was really upset at the time, but now, honestly, I forgot about it until I got asked this question.
0: So they sold a camcorder, and on the camcorder was the tape with the video of your son.
4: Yeah.
1: Oh, that's sad.
2: Tragic, actually, don't you think?
0: Yeah.
2: Never going to get
1: I'm
2: that
1: I'm shocked
2: back.
1: That you say that, Richard. You throw pictures of your kids away.
2: Well, I know what they look like. It's fine.
5: But I almost wonder if you could track down who bought it, because unless probably by now they taped over it.
0: Mm.
4: Yeah.
0: You know, it'd be interesting.
4: And, like, camcorders aren't really a thing anymore.
0: What if your son? What if your son becomes a very, very famous actor or president of the United States, and somebody has that tape, and they can be like, "I have the tape of when he was just a little kid."
2: That's what you got to do to get the camera back. Right. You need to make your kid the president.
0: Yeah. Anyway, what else were you going to say?
4: That was awesome. I had another interesting one though. This one's a little more interesting. So it cracks me up still whenever I think about it, especially because this lady was a hoot. But I worked at a Denny's with this feisty older lady. So one day she pulls up in this brand new looking Camaro, and honestly, I thought she was borrowing it or something. I'm like, dang, Willis, you know, bought yourself a sports car. And she said, no, I stole that car. And I laughed, and I'm like, no, seriously. Or she said, no, seriously, I basically stole that car. And I'm like, what are you talking about? Especially because she's a feisty old lady. I honestly wouldn't be surprised if she pulled some Grand Theft Auto or something. So she tells me that this dude had just went to prison. And left his girl in charge of all his stuff, and she knew the girl would basically fold on him while he was away. So she asked for the car, and the girl said, sure, $3,000. And so my friend Lois was like, what a dumb broad, but I'm not going to argue with that price. So the girl, she went to the MVD, got a power of attorney form for that vehicle, and she told the guy she just needed it to renew the tags. And once she got
2: it
4: back from the guy in prison, my coworker Lois, she went and got the $3,000 and had herself a brand new Camaro.
1: Oh,
4: and
1: gosh.
4: This thing was only like a couple years old, less than 40,000 miles on it.
2: I
4: was
2: Let's go.
4: Dying.
0: And then he got out of prison and killed Lois.
1: Her, I was going to say.
2: I'm going to need that ride
4: like,
2: back.
4: Be careful. What if somebody comes after you or something?
2: She was like, they got to catch me first.
5: Yeah. I would be nervous about the retaliation on that one.
0: Thanks, Erin.
4: Yeah, exactly. But it fit her well. She was a crazy old woman. But yeah, thanks, guys.
0: Joanna, good morning. What did someone sell of yours behind your back?
6: Good morning. My brother actually sold my Xbox.
2: What a jerk.
6: He went down to my room and got my Xbox. And I had, like, left it at my parents' house. And for some reason, he was there visiting. And yeah, he just went down to my old room and grabbed my Xbox and sold it because he said he needed money for his car.
5: Wow. How rude.
6: So I know.
1: How long did it take you till you found out he sold your Xbox?
6: Well, the guy at the pawn shop was one of my friends. He was like, hey, your brother's here. He's like, is this your Xbox? Because you were just talking about the Xbox that you got because I was playing games. And I was like, are you kidding me? And he's like, no, I think this is yours. So he told my brother that. He's like, hey, I can't sell it to you yet. Give me a few minutes. I might have somebody else buy it like outright. And I showed up at the pawn shop to get my Xbox.
0: And you got it?
6: I did, yeah.
0: Way to go.
6: I was mad when I got my Xbox back.
0: Way to go, Joanna. Hey, thank you for listening. Thanks for calling in.

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1: Hello, good morning, John Jane Rich. Can I help you?
2: Yes, hi. I'm calling because it says the best part about being single.
1: Yeah, what's the best part about being single?
2: Well, not worrying about your husband stealing your identity.
3: Oh.
2: Or, yeah, or racking up credit card debt.
4: Sounds personal.
5: That's terrible. Did that happen to you?
2: Yes, it actually did.
3: I would imagine most of the people that you date wouldn't steal your identity. So, I mean, you could go back out there and be okay with that, I would think.
2: Yeah, I don't know. I think now I don't want to date anybody because now it's like, what is your name? And I don't have a last name now. You know, I don't want to give anyone my birth date or let them know who my mother is because I'm afraid someone's going to try to steal my identity again.
5: How did you end up finding out that he was doing that to you?
2: Lawsuits.
5: Oh, wow.
2: So, I have lawsuits coming in my name.
0: What is your first name?
2: Yeah. Ryan.
0: Okay, Ryan. Well, that's not going to work because I was going to be like, how's the guy going to pretend to be Ryan?
5: No, that works. That works. That works.
3: No wonder. No wonder.
0: If you were Francine or Stephanie, you'd be like, how does this get, right?
2: Yeah, so now, you know, dating is not an option.
3: Oh,
5: that's so sad.
3: You already went through it. Like, what are the chances?
0: What if she's dated three guys and all three stole her identity?
3: That would be a bad man picker on you.
0: I mean, you got to believe, Ryan, that you can find somebody that's not going to steal your identity. Now, I will tell you this. Someone stole my wife. My wife's roommate stole her identity in college, so I guess it can happen.
5: So terrible.
0: Right?
2: It can. And now it's okay. I'm okay being single. I'm at an age now where I have my kids, I have my life, and we're just trying to figure out what the next thing is to do.
0: All right, Ryan. Well, that's a good one. So that is a good reason to why it's great to be single.
2: Yeah, it's a wonderful thing.
0: All right. Thanks for calling in.
2: You're welcome. Thank you.
0: As a matter of fact, that leads me right into this thing. I saw this article from yourtango.com. It was subtle signs someone you love has a narcissistic victim complex.
3: What the heck is that?
0: Victim complex.
5: Define that. Yeah,
0: I don't know how to define that.
4: Victim complex to me would be like they're always the victim.
0: So it says like they keep score of everything people have done to them in a loving relationship. It isn't healthy to keep score. A partnership should be equal and neither partner should hold their sacrifices over the other's head. So does that...
5: That is makes that sense.
3: The, I've done everything for you growing up or one of those things? Is that okay. What that is? I don't know.
0: Victimhood is real and suffering deserves acknowledgement, but identity built around victimhood, particularly when it's paired with the entitlement and low empathy characteristic of narcissism, may perpetuate the very impersonal harm it claims to protest. Does that make sense to you guys?
3: Mm.
0: You guys keep asking me questions. I have to keep reading.
4: I like
0: the headlines. I just move on.
4: The two kind
5: I
4: of.
5: It
4: I think it like maybe is saying that the two go hand in hand, right? Because if you're narcissistic, then you think everything's about you, right? It's all about you.
3: Then you throw the victim in.
4: So it's like if somebody is being like nasty to you, maybe if you're a narcissist, you're like, how could you? Like, I'm so great. There's no way that I could be that way.
5: Okay, that would make sense.
3: And maybe they don't move past it.
4: Yeah.
0: All right, so subtle signs someone you love has a narcissistic victim complex. They need you to recognize that they were wronged. That's one of the things. Narcissists don't just struggle to let bygones be bygones because of their need to be a victim. They demand that others recognize they were wronged.
4: Hmm.
0: They view ordinary criticism as unfair treatment. Narcissistic people hate criticism.
4: Yeah.
0: Any comment or cause for concern is an attack on their ego.
4: That exactly goes. It's like, what do you mean you're correcting? Even if it's just like helpful. What I gave you is great. There's no way it needs anything else.
0: They can't admit that they contributed to the problem.
3: Well, that's all of us.
4: I know a couple of those.
3: Yeah. That's all of us all the time.
0: They believe they deserve special consideration. Healing from trauma is a journey. While average people will use resources available, narcissists would rather remain stagnant than grow.

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1: Peyton, what's the vibe for horoscopes today?
2: I'm letting you know what kind of lover you are based on your zodiac sign. Hello. And if it's your birthday today, you are a Libra, and you share a birthday with Taylor Swift's husband, Travis Kelce, Kate Winslet, Bernie Mac, and Jesse Eisenberg. Libras, Kyle, for you. You're the delusional serial romancer. So peak Libra season means that you're addicted to the idea of love, but not actually putting in the work. You are stringing along like four different people who all think that they're the one, and you are leaving a trail of broken hearts while you decide who fits your aesthetic better.
3: Until you find the one.
2: Exactly. They'll be there. Once you guys commit, you really commit. That's true.
0: Let's say hi to Pam. Hey, Pam.
4: Hi.
0: What's your sign?
4: Taurus.
2: All right, Taurus, for you guys, the kind of lover that you are, you're low-key the possessive couch potato kind of lover. You don't want a partner. You just want a hostage with cute clothes. So once you claim someone, you drag them into your bed, you feed them expensive takeout, and you get personally offended if they suggest leaving the house for fresh air. But you will never, I mean never, define the relationship.
0: Okay, thanks, Pam. Right. Claudia, good morning. What's your sign?
5: Good morning. I'm a Scorpio.
2: All right, Scorpios, the kind of lover that you guys are is the psychological warden. You guys will skip basic dating and go straight for soul possession. You will dig up their entire internet history from like 15 years ago, interrogate them about their exes, and then hold their deepest secrets like collateral so they can never leave you.
5: Yeah, that sounds about right. You're definitely calculating every move, but that takes away from being spontaneous, but that's okay.
6: That's okay.
5: So, yeah.
6: You gotta make sure the outcome works in your favor, Claudia.
5: Yes.
0: Thank you,
5: yes.
0: Claudia. Have a great day.
5: You too. Bye.
2: Hi.
0: Blanca.
7: Hi.
0: Hi, what's your sign?
7: Sagittarius.
2: All right, so for my Sagittarius, the kind of lover that you guys are, you're kind of the flight risk. You are passionate, like you are a passionate whirlwind lover right until the moment where they ask you, what are we? Because the second real commitment enters the building, you are suddenly getting an inch to pack a bag and disappear to another state for the entire weekend.
7: Yeah, that sounds like me.
0: So you. Thanks, Blanca.
2: Hard to commit for you guys.
7: Thank you.
2: Bye.
0: How about Pisces?
2: Rich, you are the tragic main character lover. You will fall in love with a stranger on the subway and build an entire 10-year movie storyline in your head. You love so dramatically that when a minor argument happens, you act like it's a downfall of a royal kingdom.
6: I'm not saying any of that's not true.
2: It's like, the world is ending. You don't love me.
0: How about Leos?
2: Yeah, I'm a Leo. We are the high-maintenance, trophy-seeker kind of lover. We love hard, but we love an audience even more. So we're going to treat our partner like an accessory for our Instagram grid, demanding constant public praises, grand gestures, and undivided attention at all times from them.
0: How about Virgo?
2: John Jay, you're the project manager. You will fall in love with someone's potential, and then you will immediately start trying to fix their life, fix their sleep schedule, reorganize what they're wearing, and managing their career like you're an underpaid life coach instead of a lover like you should be.
0: Okay. Thank you, Peyton. If you missed your sign, they're all posted on our website, johnjayandrich.com. Yeah.

0: Hattiesburg's number one hit music station is SL100.
1: Hey, guys, it's time for Stacks and Hacks.
2: Yay.
1: I have stacks of information and Rich has life hacks. And the information I give you is just to take on throughout the day. And maybe you'll go, wow, I didn't know that. Like, I didn't know this until I found out this morning. Olive oil,
3: yep.
1: Which I take every day, by the way. I drink it every night before I go to bed.
2: Wow. Okay.
1: Like, I do like a shot glass, maybe more. I chug it out of the bottle. Huh. It's supposed to be really, really good for you.
4: Yeah, you should try the olive oil ice cream at Salt and Straw.
1: Good idea. Olive oil is actually juice. Mm. Technically fruit juice, since olives are a fruit.
3: Ah.
1: I didn't know that.
2: Weird.
3: Just like Kyle's thing about ketchup.
2: But what is drinking olive oil supposed to do for you?
1: It has what's called polyphenols, Kyle, and it's really, really good for you. The guy, Brian Johnson, who's supposed to live to be 400 years old, he does it. So I bought his olive oil, and then I found a better olive oil. So now I just do it, and I drink it every night.
3: Okay, extra virgin?
2: When you say polyphenols, I'm supposed to know what that does for me.
1: Polyphenols, I don't know what they are.
2: Okay.
1: But that's just something that they talk about all the time. It's got a high amount of polyphenols.
3: I got a cousin named Polyphenol. Okay. It's really nice.
2: All right.
1: Many people use their cell phones in a disruptive way. And now there's a movement to ban phones from fancy restaurants and bars and have a no-phone section, like the old non-smoking sections. I would totally do that.
3: It's kind of cool.
1: It'd be cool to go with your family and say, we're in the non-phone section, and you got to check in your phone. I like that. Tombstone Pizza. Sorry, Rich, to steal food news from you.
3: Oh, no, that's quite all right. That's a big enough story. It needs to be here.
1: Tombstone Pizza is offering limited edition kits, where they're calling the pizza nobody asked for. It's a frozen pizza with packets of candy corn to sprinkle on top.
4: Oh. Ew. Thought they would be pineapples on the top of the pizza because nobody asked.
1: I love pineapple on my pizza.
4: Yuck, I'm judging you.
3: Candy corn on pizza, though.
1: Candy corn pizza is gross. Okay. Yeah. 70% of Americans prefer a shoes-off household. Anybody in here do that?
3: Yeah.
1: Are you serious?
3: Yeah. Well, I mean, it's not like you got to take your shoes off like we've been to a place like that.
1: Yeah.
3: But nobody has their shoes on in the house, like in general.
4: We wear shoes around the house, but I will say, like, if I go to someone's house specifically, like if I'm with Kadeem and his family, he's like, don't wear flip-flops. Like, make sure that you have shoes and socks on in case we have to take our shoes off. And I always never dawned on me.
2: My brother's a no-shoe house, but literally all of their shoes are in their garage. Like, they have shoe racks in their garage.
1: But then they're barefoot in their house or socks in their house.
2: They don't wear shoes.
4: Well, they say that it brings, like, in all that bacteria.
1: Who here in the studio's got COVID? Ever caught COVID?
4: I have.
1: You did? Rich, did you get COVID?
3: I don't think so.
2: We had it.
1: You had it?
2: Yeah, in our house.
1: I think the two are related.
4: What, if you wear shoes in your house and you can get COVID?
1: You don't get COVID because you're so used to germs in your body.
2: We wear shoes in our house.
1: And I don't remember you guys getting COVID.
2: But yeah, we did.
1: Stovetop stuffing mix for pork does not have pork or any other meat, dairy, or egg ingredient in its current list.
2: Okay.
1: Stovetop stuffing mix for pork, no pork.
3: Well, it says mixed flavor. For pork.
4: Or is it like the pork bouillon flavor seasoning?
3: Yeah.
1: Health specialists claim they can tell how well you are aging by looking at one specific body part.
2: Your tongue.
4: Hands or your neck?
1: Hold on, one at a time. Rich says what?
3: Tongue.
1: Peyton, you say what?
4: Neck.
1: Kyle, you say what?
2: Your hands.
1: No. Let me read the whole article to you. Or not the whole, just the one word. Health specialists claim they can tell how well you're aging by looking at one specific body part, your glutes, your booty.
4: Well,
1: booty.
4: I want to know what, like, do they look at the firmness? Do they look at the jiggliness? Do they look at the width?
2: The size?
4: The,
1: you know what?
3: Gotta shake it.
4: The amount of grabbingness it has? I need to know.
2: The
3: how
2: talent?
3: Much motion?
4: What can that butt do?
3: How it looks
4: can
3: in
4: it
3: jeans?
4: Throw it back in a circle?
2: I make it clap?
1: Make it clap.
3: I'm a booty inspector.
1: Well, what do you guys take a guess? I'll look. I'll find that. I didn't click on the article, but it's like the headline, but I'll go back.
4: Mm. Yeah, we want answers for
2: that because
4: one.
2: Like genetically.
3: Let me assess.
2: Some people are not as inclined to have great booties.
4: I know I've lost all this weight and literally it's going from my butt first and it has me really sad.
2: You're like, no.
4: And I only remember because Kadeem calls me pancake. Oh. I'm like, it's just like deflated. It's still
3: deflated.
2: It's just sad right now.
4: It's like not giving the Kim Kardashian champagne soda like it used to.
2: Oh, how sad.
4: Yeah. Now it's giving like.
1: Health specialists claim they can tell how you're aging by looking at one specific body part, your glutes. Click here for the full story. Here we go. Oh, pop-up ads.
2: Do you think they just wrote that because someone just wanted to look at butts all day and they're like, it's an official study.
1: It's about the experts say you can try these exercises at home. Stand up from a chair, get down on the floor, back up, stand on one foot.
2: So it's probably like muscle mass in your
1: turn
2: back.
1: Turn a full circle, So it must be the mobility of your glutes and your hips. Okay. But it's too long of an article to read.
2: Yeah, I hear that.
3: Okay, anyway, well, we could
1: I was hoping it was going to be like, because you got a big banging, popping booty.
3: Yeah, well, let's just say that's what it is.
1: Did you guys see that GoFundMe of that old man? It was a GoFundMe that raised over $700,000 for an elderly man who was, he was retired. He unretired to take a job delivering lost luggage back to people. There's a video of him walking upstairs carrying luggage. You guys didn't see that?
2: Oh, no. That was pretty big. Sweet.
1: They got a GoFundMe, raised $700,000, and now they canceled it because they found out the daughter pretended to be a stranger who posted the video online.
3: Oh,
1: I know.
2: Lame. But he's still doing it.
4: Right.
1: Well, it might
2: he's still
1: be all
2: doing
1: set
2: the
1: up.
2: Nice thing.
4: But, like, they feel like they are probably being conned or whatever. Oh, it probably would have been different if it was like, hey, everyone, my dad is struggling right now. Like, help us out.
1: I saw it, like, a week ago, and I was like, oh, wow. I saw the video everywhere. A newly identified frog-like creature that lived before the dinosaurs was discovered by a couple of student scientists, and they got to name the frog. And they named the frog after their moms. Both their moms had to be called Jean. So the amphibian is now going to be called Jeanopraton mazenosis.
2: Oh, cute.
1: Isn't that nice?
2: Their moms are probably so proud.
3: Frog.
1: Yeah. What do you got for life hacks, Rich?
3: New frog. Who dis? Allergies are pretty bad right now. Peyton, weren't you just saying that you're feeling like
4: I'm not feeling the best I've ever felt.
3: How old are the pillows in your house?
4: Oh, probably really old.
3: So check this out. The reason you're sneezing so hard, you might be like trying to chase down, oh, is it pollen in the air? Well, it's all the stuff, and it's not your sheets. It's your actual pillow under the sheet that collects your skin cells, your body oils, and moisture, basically creating a nice little home for dust mites and fungi, which can aggravate your allergy symptoms. So before you hit up the Claritin or the Zyrtec or whatever you're doing, go to Target and get you a new pillow. Sleep on it tonight. They say if you feel better tonight, then you know it was your pillow.
4: Mm.
3: Ah, switch out the pillow. That life hack can be found at JohnJay and Rich.com.
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0: We are Hattiesburg's number one hit music station, SL100. Pilar.
1: Yes, hi.
0: Hi. What are you calling about?
1: So I started Googling about large clamshells.
0: Because?
2: Oh, because John Jay has two clamshells.
1: Yeah, that he's willing to sell, but I'm not into buying, but I just wanted to find what was the largest clamshell ever found.
0: And what'd you find?
1: And I sent you the info, but I got to put you on speaker because I don't remember what it said.
0: Oh, but by the way, let me just give a little backstory. My mother-in-law, when she passed away, my wife, Blake, and I, or Blake, inherited these massive clamshells that she has that she got, like, in the 60s. And I believe what I've been told is they're illegal, and they're humongous, and they weigh, like, 300 pounds. Like, you can't move these things. It's so hard to move them. So go ahead, Pilar, put me on speakerphone, and let me see. Let me know if you find a price for it.
1: The one that I Googled says that it's 750 pounds Ooh. Off of Japan in 1956.
0: Oh, that's probably where she got it.
2: Any idea what they're worth on the, I don't know, what the underground clamshell market?
1: That one I did not Google, but
0: you know how
1: it was interesting info.
0: You know how if you see a clamshell like at a store, even if it's a small one, it's all bright and shiny and polished.
2: Yeah.
0: These aren't. Mm-hmm. These are humongous, like they were just found and dried out. Like they look like if you had them and you did do that polishing thing, that they'd be worth gazillions and they would be beautiful.
3: Are they like symmetrical or are they?
0: What does that mean?
3: Like are they? Do they look exactly the same?
0: Yeah, like they look like it's one clam, but they're apart. Like you could put it on and be.
1: I think we need a picture.
2: Like yeah. a split clamshell. Like the clam
0: like,
2: came out.
0: Like they're,
2: it's a giant.
0: It's open. They're not attached, but they would be on top of each other, and they're humongous.
3: Because when I think of clamshell, I literally think of like Ariel's grotto, like her sitting in a big clamshell with like, I don't know. I'm like trying to see, like, do they look like real clamshells or do they look like cartoon clamshells?
4: According to the internet, John Jay, you could be sitting on something that's worth about $3,000 to $10,000.
3: Huh.
0: Oh, well, if anyone wants to.
1: But also maybe jail time, right?
4: Right.
0: I don't know. What's the rule on that?
2: There's that.
0: If you inherit something that's illegal, I mean, what the heck? I can't go to prison for that. It's not my fault.
2: I'm not real sure about
0: like
2: the rules
0: if I inherited a bunch of cocaine.
2: Uh-huh.
0: Do I get in trouble for that? If I inherited a stolen Picasso, am I in trouble for that? I didn't know it was stolen.
4: Okay, according to the Google, regarding legality, the answer sort of depends entirely on where you live and when the shell was harvested. So since it was way back in the day, probably wasn't illegal at the time, I would think you'd be in the clear.
0: I also don't know how Blake's mom got it because she weighed about 45 pounds.
2: Jeez, I don't know how she carried this thing.

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0: It's SL100.
1: All right, Rich, today's national...
2: Well, it's all kinds of great days. First of all, it's October, so it's Breast Cancer Awareness Month. It is National Pizza Month, National Cookie Month, plus World Space Week. But today is World Vegetarian Day, and this is interesting. It's also National Pumpkin Spice Day, National Homemade Cookie Day, and I love this, International Music Day, and for Love Pup and Love Pup Plus the app, it is International Black Dog Day. It's about promoting adoption of black dogs, which tend to get passed over in shelters. I didn't know that.
1: I thought it was about having a friend that's black.
2: Your black dog?
3: What's up, dog?
4: Oh, my gosh. Oh,
1: dog.
4: So
1: get your dad on the phone. Let me get your dad on the phone. What's
4: so
1: up, dog?
4: Okay.
1: Black Dog Day. What up, Showtime? My dog.
3: He would really, would love for you to call him.
1: You know, every once in a while, your dad texts me every once in a while, and he'd just be like, hey, man, I hope you have a great day today.
3: Nice. He is notorious for that, but what my dad does to elevate that, he'll put me, my brother, and my sister in a group chat, and he'll say, I love you guys, and whoever responds first person gets $30, second person might get 15, and the last person gets nothing.
2: I like that a lot.
1: I want to get back to you in a second. There is a little theme going on the last couple days. We took a call yesterday about somebody saying that you can get free coffee at Starbucks if you're a Gold Club member and you stay in the Starbucks. Victor has some information about that as well. Am I right, Victor?
5: Yes, sir.
1: What do you do for a living, Victor?
5: Well, I actually work in a title company, escrow assistant.
1: So he's an expert.
5: I work part-time. Now, I've been at Starbucks since 2015, but I do that part-time now on the weekends.
1: Okay. All right, so you can tell us exactly how to get free coffee at Starbucks.
5: Well, the caller that was talking earlier was correct. The only thing is that they've changed the program now. And you don't have to be gold card status. So everything else you said was correct about going and getting, you know, your first beverage. You just have to hang out within the premises, essentially, to get your refills. But yeah, they used to even charge you like 50 cents back in the day. But now there's no need to be a certain status to do it. You just get to go and hang out and get free coffee if you're there.
4: Oh, I like that. Because I looked it up, I'm like, oh, I'm only green status. Mm-hmm. But green? I could do it too.
1: Oh, you're only green. You're so green.
2: And is it just coffee or is it like, could you get a chai or something like that? Or is it just black coffee?
5: So the chai, anything, if you think about it, anything made with milk or that the base of it is going to be, you know, like espresso or something fancy like that. Sadly, we can't do none of those, but you can get any free like iced teas, make it a tea lemonade, iced coffee, you know, some of the hot coffee, so even the hot teas, things like that. And honestly, if you're pretty cool with the, you know, kind with the baristas and everything too, though, most of the time we let you guys go, you know, most of the time if you are there for an hour or so.
2: So just let it go and hook you up is what he's saying.
1: What now? If you're there for an hour. I thought there was no time limit. As long as you're there working, you get free coffee, free tea.
5: Not necessarily. It was just an example. So some people hang out for an hour or so and they get two refills.
1: Right.
5: And we notice they're about to head out. Before they head out, if they get another refill, we try to be kind and give it to them in a to-go cup instead of a for here cup so they can take one with them. You know?
1: Oh, the for here cups. That's right. I've seen those before. Okay, so let me tell you my wife's little hack she does. If we are ever staying in a hotel that has a Starbucks... she's addicted to the green tea, right? So she gets a green tea in the morning. She drinks it. And then she takes her cup and she leaves it in the hotel room. And then at the end of the day, later on in the day, she goes back to the Starbucks because they refill it because they were assuming you have never left. Mm. But we'll go have a day doing stuff and then she comes back and she fills it up and it's free.
4: Might be a hack.
1: So what's the purpose of being a gold member then? Kyle's a green member. I'm a gold member. What perks do I get?
5: I think it's the way that you earn stars per dollar spent now. So essentially, once you get to a certain amount of stars, you're eligible for free food, free drinks, and that sort. So if you're a gold status, you end up earning stars a little quicker than a green status.
2: Right on. Gotcha.
1: All right. Hey, man, it's kind of turned into food news.
6: John Jay and Rich present Food News.
1: Way to go, Victor.
3: John Jay.
1: We love it when people listen to the show and bring us breaking food news.
2: Oh, heck yeah.
1: Thanks,
2: it's
1: Victor.
2: Life.
5: Hey.
1: Yeah, that's very nice.
5: No, big fan of you guys for sure. I'm like, I'd be repping the hat and the shirt all the time. So
1: right on.
5: I'm listening to you guys.
1: Well, I tell you what, then. How about we do title news, since you work for a title company. Rich, you have titles on? Tell us what's going on.
2: I'd like to be called Mr. is that what he's on?
1: He's in a title company. All right, Victor, thanks for calling in, man. Thanks for listening.
5: Yes, guys. Have a good one.
1: Have a great day. And Peyton, so I want to get back to you.
3: What's up?
1: Are you getting a house? Do you say you're buying a house? You're moving out?
3: That's the plan. Yeah, we've been, my husband and I, Kadeem, have been living with

0: Liam and I have been trying to convince my mom and my dad to move out of the casita. We're like, you guys get out of here. Let us.
1: Yes, you need your mom to move out of her mom's house first.
2: She's a real estate agent.
1: Your mom's got to move out of her mom's house before you. That's a great idea.
0: Yes. I was like, how much y'all get up out of here?
1: Does your mom and dad pay rent to your grandma?
0: They have some kind of, I don't know what they do. I don't know if, because the house is paid off. So I think my mom and dad handle like all the bills. And
1: because I was going to say, you tell your grandma, we'll pay you rent. Kick them out.
0: I don't know what their lay of the land is.
1: Let me get my dog on the phone, my black dog on the phone, and ask him.
0: But it is stressful because I have been saving up all that money, and like the thought that all of it's going to go gives me a stomachache.
3: Yeah.
4: Except it's not going for naught. It's going into an investment.
1: Did you say it's not going for naught?
4: Yeah.
1: That's so smart speak.
4: It might not actually work there. I don't know. Rich, it was probably not cringe.
3: No, you did it right.
1: It's not for not.
3: And that's most people's biggest thing that they put their money in is their house. And you're just going to be like the rest of us.
0: Yeah.
1: I was interviewing a guy the other day and he used the word exquisite. And I was like, that is, he used it twice.
4: Exquisite.
1: I think he used it too many times. I think you can only use exquisite like in one day.
3: Yeah.
1: One day.
3: I was watching
4: the Great British Baking Show with my kids, and the lady said, that's sensational.
0: Mm. Oh.
1: I use that a lot. I say sensational.
4: Really? Well, like with a British accent, it sounds really fancy.
1: No, not with a British accent, but that's a word that I need to find other words for.
4: I do outstanding.
1: Okay. I do sensational.
0: What about phenomenal?
1: I do fantastic.
4: Exquisite.
1: I started doing fabulous every once in a while, but then fabulous comes across a little like fabulous. So I don't use.
3: I hear your wife throw down fantastic a lot. That's a Blake word.
1: She does fantastic. She says brilliant a lot. I think sometimes she's brilliant. Wrong.
3: I like that.
1: Isn't that kind of brilliant? And I'm like, kind of brilliant. I don't know if you can say kind of brilliant.
0: Yeah, well, kind of, but not really.
1: Anyway, well, good luck, Peyton.
0: Thanks.
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0: SL100. We want to get into why you cheated death. 877-937-1047. How you cheated death? Because there's this crazy story. I'm just reading the whole story right now about the right. She was on death row.
1: Yeah, Christina Pike, who is, I guess, the first female to get the death penalty or actually be executed in 200 years in Tennessee. So they do it by injection there, and they did two injections. It didn't work. She's still alive in the hospital.
0: And they don't. They said if they give you an injection and you don't die, they the law says they have to give you a second one. But they don't have the law. What happens if the second one doesn't take?
1: I imagine now they, lawsuits forever.
0: They said what I was just reading right now is that they gave her the second injection, and then it was like 2 hours later, and they could hear her snoring in the other room.
2: Yeah, she was like just awake.
0: So she so far has cheated death. We want to know how you cheated death. Mel?
3: Hi, guys. Good morning.
0: Good morning. How did you cheat death?
3: Okay, so mine is, I guess I cheated death. So when I was 14 years old, I'm 36 now. When I was 14, me and my cousin were hanging out with two older boys, probably shouldn't have been, and we went swimming at an abandoned house. So we're swimming in the pool, hanging out, having a good time, and all of a sudden I am pulled by my hair up out of the pool, and there's a gun to my head. And I see the boys are being like taken away. Me and my cousin were in our bikinis and, you know, we're being taken away. So they break down the door, put us into this house, you know, keep telling us, don't look at us, whatever. So they have the gun to our heads. Finally, I don't know how much time passed, but they had led us upstairs, and they were trying to pull off our jewelry the whole time, like while we were going upstairs. And they, there's four guys in the room with us. They duct taped me and my cousin, tied us up. And we like, we're begging, you know, pleading like, please don't hurt us. And, you know, whatever, but we can hear the boys like screaming in the other rooms and like things being knocked around. And then, so we tried to like make friendly conversation. Well, eventually these guys like almost like trusted us, and, they gave us like nicknames, like they called me Precious and like her beautiful and whatever. But anyway, so, they were about to leave again. This was like probably 4 hours of this happening. And they had left us a few times, but they're like, okay, we're going to leave, but if you get up, we're going to shoot you. And we're like, okay, so we're crying. And we hear, like, the cars speed off. They stole both of our cars that we had. So we get up, and my cousin, like, I'm begging her, don't get up, because I think the guys are still in the house. So she gets up. We cut our tape off with, like, a broken, like, electrical cord cover. So we're running through the house trying to find the guys. There's blood everywhere. We find one of the guys in the bathroom where there's literally blood covering the walls, the toilet, everything. And she runs down to find the guy that she was with. We could not find him anywhere, and we hear moaning. They put him underneath the carpet, like under the foam, under everything. He had a phone charger tied around his neck with his shirt. He was soaked in blood, like literally almost like close to death. We didn't have our cell phones. They stole our cell phones, our purses, everything. So we like went to the backyard of this house, hopped the fence, ran through neighborhoods until we found one that like looked okay, because this was in like Lower Buckeye. We knocked on doors. We were banging on doors, help us, help us. And then by the fourth door we got to, the first guy had opened his garage. We didn't even say anything. We ran into his garage screaming, all four of us beaten, bloody, broken, ran into the garage and called 911. The cops came, took our statements, and then we went home with our parents. I had severe PTSD from it for a long time, and then that was it. They never caught the guys. They saw someone using a credit card one time, but never caught them.
2: Wow. My goodness.
3: Yeah. Yeah. Wow. Scary, you know, stuff.
0: If it was a movie, the fourth house you go into is actually the guys that did it.
2: I know.
0: And they go,
3: oh, gosh, that would be
0: welcome.
3: The worst, right?
0: They're back.
2: Oh, my gosh.
0: Wow, Mel, that is the craziest story.
2: That is bizarre.
3: Yeah, it was very, very scary.
1: You never crashed a backyard again, I bet.
3: No, we never did. I actually probably never broke the law after that or did anything sketchy. So, yeah.
0: Holy smokes. Okay,
2: glad
0: Mel.
2: You're alive.
0: Tanisha, I hear you have a crazy story, too.
4: Yeah, it doesn't top Mel. That was crazy. But, yeah, so when I was about 8 years old, I went to Six Flags with some family friends. And I had gotten on a roller coaster, and because I was so little, they put me in between a couple, an older couple, and it was like one of those roller coasters where the latch comes over your head. And so they pulled it down, and it didn't lock. But at this point in time, the guy thought it had locked, and he went around, and then they were trying to flag the guy down, like, hey, her thing didn't lock, and it was like just too late, and the roller coaster took off, and you just see this couple kind of like intertwine their arms around my latch over top, and the roller coaster just takes off. So the entire time they're like holding on to the strap just over my chest, and I'm holding on to theirs and just praying for dear life the entire time of the roller coaster. And I'm just like, oh my God, just please let me get through this. I promise to God that I'm going to be a straight A student. Everything, I just get me through it. I'm praying, I'm crying. And by the time the roller coaster is off, like the family's like telling them, like, hey, you guys need to do a better check on these things. Her thing wasn't locked. And they're like, so right after that, like, they literally had to close the roller coaster down because my thing was not locking.
0: Ooh. I wonder if it's that roller coaster that's in the news. Do you see that one they had? They closed one down?
5: Yeah. No, it shut down. They're not, no longer around.
1: Right, I wonder, but they brain injuries.
0: But they shut it down recently. So I wonder if it was the one Tanisha was on.
4: The same one. I don't even remember. It was so long ago, so I don't remember exactly the name of it. But I was like, oh my God. So after that, and then Final Destination came out with that roller coaster movie, and I was like, oh my God, that so could have been me. So I've just been waiting, like, okay, am I seeing any signs out there?
1: Question, did you become a straight A student?
4: Oh yeah.
1: Okay, good. All right, because you can't bargain and then don't come up with it.
4: Oh no, definitely straight A student.
0: Thanks, Tanisha. Thanks for calling in.
4: Thank you.
0: Judith?
6: Yes.
0: How did you cheat death? Hi.
6: Hi, Jonte.
0: Hi.
6: Hi, everybody. I was working at a respiratory therapist office. I was all alone in my office. Always left out of there after work at the same time. And I got a phone call from my husband. He's my ex-husband now. And I took the call. So I was late, so I was walking really fast to my bus stop, and when I got there, there was fire department everywhere, police cars everywhere. My bus stop, somebody hit the curb, went over the curb, and crashed into the actual bus stop.
1: Oh, man. Whoa.
0: That's called something.
1: Yeah. You would have been
0: the
1: there.
0: The toast. Is it called, Peyton, did you say bring up the burnt
5: the
0: toast
5: burnt
0: theory?
5: The burnt toast theory, yeah. When one minor inconvenience offsets a major inconvenience.
0: Yeah, wow.
5: Yeah.
0: Way to go.
6: And they couldn't even get him out of the car. He was dead. They couldn't
1: get
6: him out of the car.
1: Wow,
6: yeah, right at the actual bus stop pole, I would have been standing there. Yeah.
0: Wow, Judith. Well, thanks for sharing. I'm glad you're alive. I'm glad you survived.
1: Here.
0: Thank you. Carrie, how did you cheat death?
7: So, I mean, mine's not as scary, but I have beat bone cancer twice, then breast cancer, then 3 pulmonary embolisms, sepsis twice.
0: Wow.
7: You name it. I've kicked its ass. Oh, but sorry.
1: That's okay. You can say that.
0: You did kick its ass.
2: Oh my gosh. You're like a walking miracle.
0: Wow.
7: I really kind of am. The breast cancer came from the radiation scatter from my bone cancer.
1: Oh,
7: no. So my cancer gave me cancer. But I'm about to turn 47 on Monday, and I have 2 beautiful boys after all of that. They didn't think I was even going to be able to have kids.
0: Wow.
7: So I feel like I am the luckiest person in this world.
0: Did you do something to cure yourself? Did you change your diet? Did you exercise? Like, what was there something you did, or just happened?
7: Well, I was a little girl when I had the bone cancer twice. I only had a 15% chance of making it.
1: What?
7: And back then, they didn't do like 6, sessions of chemo. I went in every 3 weeks for almost 2 years and did 3 different chemos and radiations. I was like a skeleton. But my dad and mom, they didn't let me know how sick I was.
0: Wow.
7: And that's huge. So they're awesome. So I knew I was sick, obviously. I'm puking and, skin and bones, and I have no hair and literally looked like a skeleton, but I still played softball, and my dad was my coach, and parents would yell at him, like, how dare you? And he's like, he didn't know if I was gonna, make it, and I loved it, and he let me, and so they got me through it, and then I got myself through everything else. I guess grew up strong, so...
0: Wow, Kari, thank you so much.
1: That was inspiring.
0: Yeah, very inspiring. I'm glad you called. I'm glad you, thank you.
7: Thank you.
0: You survived and you listen to us. I love you.
7: Yeah.
1: I bet you appreciate every day, every moment of every day, I'm sure.
7: Oh, my God, yes. Oh, my God, yes.
1: So should
7: every
1: we all.
7: Every day I wake up and see them.
0: I bet. Thank you for listening, Kari.

0: We are Hattiesburg's number one hit music station, SL100. Hey, Brooke, good morning. You're on the air.
1: Good morning.
0: Hi.
1: So I was calling you guys because I wanted to tell you about my bird.
0: Hello, bird.
1: I have a little cockatiel, and her nickname is John Jay.
0: Oh.
1: It would make my day if you guys could guess why I would call my little bird John Jay.
2: Especially when you said her name. Her nickname is John Jay. I got a good one.
3: Uh-huh.
2: Is she highly critical of everything you do?
3: She like...
1: That's not why.
3: Does she like it when plans cancel?
1: No.
2: Okay. Does she not like any new friends?
1: True.
4: Is she a Virgo?
0: Does she just peck and peck and peck until you bleed?
1: Sure.
3: Does she talk but says the word irregardless?
1: No. So I call her John Jay because she is obsessed with feet.
2: That's hilarious.
0: How did that go so there first?
2: Right? Yeah, we definitely failed that little test.
0: How is she obsessed with feet? What kind of bird is that? I love that bird.
1: It's a cockatiel. They're the ones with the little yellow feathers on top of their head. But if your toes are out, she will make a beeline to get to your feet. And she doesn't, just sit there. No, she licks my toes.
4: Oh, my gosh.
0: Oh, wow.
2: Oh, weird. Little bird tongue.
1: Yeah, it is weird. I didn't know they could do that until I got her.
0: Can you get me a video of that? I'd like to post it on Unfug Feet and see that.
2: That's going to blow up.
4: No, that's
2: going to blow up.
3: Are you kidding? That could be the video of the year.
1: Pay me for that, okay?
0: Oh, there's a video of Katy Perry of her little puppy licking her toes, and it blew up in the foot world. And I was like, I wonder if anyone, if there was a bird licking toes, how crazy it would be. That's crazy.
1: Maybe I need to get on one of the apps.
3: Yeah. You do. You might have a whole thing.
2: You've got something here,
0: Birdfeet, birdfeet.com. Well, thanks, Brooke. Thank you so much.
1: Yeah, thanks, guys. It was nice talking to you.
0: You too. Thanks. Thanks for listening.
1: Yeah. Bye.
0: Hello, bird.
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0: SL100, Hattiesburg's number one hit music station. Josh, what's up? You're on the air.
1: Hey, what's up? All right, so I have a crazy story about my job.
2: Okay, just out of the blue, just calling for no reason. I love it.
1: Just no reason, just because.
2: Okay, do it. What do you got?
1: Okay, so I'm an EMT, right, EMT student in Mesa, and we do what's called a ride-along. So it's basically just like getting experience before you get stuck on an ambulance.
2: Yeah.
1: And you have to like do stuff. So we get a call. It's like, you know, late 40s, male, sprained ankle. And we're like, okay, whatever, easy call. We go. And this guy is just difficult from the get-go. Like he is like crazy about going to this one specific doctor. And he's like, this is an emergency. Like I'm going to die. I need to go. And we're like, okay, just calm down. And he sees on our patient care report that we marked him as a green. That's a priority level. And so it's basically just saying, like, you know, he's okay. He's not going to die. He's a stable patient. We can, like, treat him and then take him. And he flips when we find out that he's a green. When he finds out that he's a green. And so he's freaking out. He's getting so upset. And all of a sudden, he grabs his chest. He goes, ugh! And he falls. And I'm like, what is going on? And it turns out, like, you know, it, like, all, like, chaos breaks loose. Come to find out, he got so worked up and so upset about this, like, about going to a specific doctor that he had a heart attack. Whoa. And he just, like, mid-flip out, had a heart attack. And we just all freak out. Oh, my gosh. Activate cardiac alert. You know, we, like, we got to get this guy on the ambulance. Go, go, go. And it is just, like, I'm just standing there in shock because this was like one of my very first ride-alongs ever.
3: What
1: and it's just
3: heck?
1: Like an out-of-the-blue heart attack.
3: See, that's why you shouldn't get so worked up. That's why anxiety is such a
4: big
3: deal.
4: You're not a green anymore. You're not a green. He's a red.
2: I was about to say.
1: Yeah, seriously.
2: Are you the guy with the clipboard that goes,
1: well, real quick,
2: well he's a red.
1: You're red, you're red.
2: Yeah. He's a red now? Wow.
1: It was ridiculous. I'm like, gosh, like it was probably a good thing that happened because he was like a ticking time bomb at that point. If it didn't happen then, it would have happened soon.
2: So now, where are you in your career? Is this day two? Is this, are you in? Are you like, forget it, I'm not going to be an EMT?
1: It's like, no, I'm a few months into ride alongs. I'm still getting experience. I'm about to take my national registry. Super stoked. It's been a tons of fun. Nothing like that. Recently, or
2: is that the craziest thing you've seen? Have you gone anywhere else and there've been dead people or car accidents or heads that fall?
1: Yeah, dead people galore.
2: Wow, galore.
4: Yeah. Galore.
2: What part of town has the most dead people?
1: Yeah.
2: part of town has the most dead people? Are you strictly Mesa? I would think Sun City.
1: Mostly Mesa. We do transports between hospitals, but we don't see dead people doing those. Wow. But yeah.
2: Your first dead body that you saw, what was it? Was it
1: It was a motorcycle accident.
4: It was
1: a motorcyclist, and he got sideswiped into the barrier.
2: Oh my god!
1: And he fell off the bike onto the side and was rolling along the barrier because he got pulled along with his bike.
3: That's tough.
1: And it chopped his legs clean off.
4: Oh my gosh!
2: Is that a red? Is that a red check mark, or is that since you can't take him to the
1: hospital? That's what's called a black.
2: That's a black.
1: So that's basically just. Like, yeah, we kind of have to, it sucks, but we kind of have to play God when we're, like, on these scenes and decide if you're, like, realistically going to make it. And, I mean, yeah, we showed up and he had already had irreversible shock.
2: Oh, Josh.
4: That's so sad.
1: Yeah.
2: Well,
1: I
2: hope
1: crazy.
2: If anything like that ever happens to us, you're the guy that puts us on the gurney.
3: We would take a
1: blow. I will be there
3: Josh.
1: Quick. Yeah. Don't even worry.
2: Yeah.
4: Josh, is that you? That's going to be our first question.
1: I'm here. Yeah. It's going to be okay.
2: At first, when you said you put somebody in the ambulance for a sprained ankle, I thought you were going to say it was Rich. Where that you're going. Rich sprung his ankle. Call 911, ambulance.
1: Rich would be an immediate red. He is top priority. Yeah.
2: Hey, Josh, thank you so much, dude. Thanks for listening, and good luck, man. Good luck. Let us know when you graduate. Let us know when you become the official EMT.
1: Yeah, totally. I will.
2: All right. Shout out to Mesa Fire Department, all the first responders. Very, very grateful. Thanks, Josh. That's very cool.

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This morning at 9, we'll have another chance for you to win $1,000 and a VIP trip to our iHeartRadio Jingle Ball.

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1: All right, I'm going to get, what do you call it? NSFW, not safe for work?
2: Yes.
1: Or, this safe for work is just kind of a mature subject, which I thought was really, really, really interesting. The other day, Kyle told the story of Sylvester Stallone, talking about how everyone does in Hollywood to get in shape. They do steroids.
2: Absolutely. And he said other drugs, too.
1: Yeah. So that is a big thing here in this article. BuzzFeed put together a list of celebrity confessions. Actually, these are all sexual.
3: Oh, really?
1: Celebrity
2: sexual
3: confessions.
1: Yeah, that I was like I tried to be careful with. Like Charlie Sheen lost his virginity when he was very young to a Las Vegas escort paid with his dad's credit card.
3: That doesn't surprise me.
1: Dave Franco, who's been in this studio. You guys know Dave Franco?
3: Yeah.
2: Yeah.
1: He had sex on the Pirates of the Caribbean ride at Disneyland.
4: I feel like that'd be difficult.
5: That's gross.
4: Yeah.
1: Do you guys know about Nick Lachey?
3: No.
5: What'd he do?
4: Obviously.
1: Nick Lachey used to walk in Jessica Simpson's shoes as part of their kinky bedroom routine.
3: All right.
4: They fit his feet?
5: Interesting.
1: Yeah, so.
3: Well, she's got all kinds of shoes. She's got the whole empire.
1: Nick Cannon and Mariah Carey used to have sex to her music. He also said he once took care of himself to the song Hero.
5: Oh. If I was a fantastic singer like Mariah Carey, I would also want to make love to my music.
3: I don't know that you'd want to hear your own stuff while that's happening.
4: Especially if it was written about someone else. Yeah. If it was written about someone else initially,
5: I think I could do it.
3: But then again, fantasy is a bop. Got to keep it in there.
1: Lady Gaga once worried that if she slept with someone, they'd take her creativity away through her vajayjay. So she wouldn't sleep with somebody.
5: That's so valid, though, because some people are energy vampires, and you just can't touch them or allow them to, you know, touch you.
4: But I'm specifically through there, that's where the creativity goes.
5: My no-no square. Yeah, there's a lot of positive power feminine energy right there.
3: It's a powerful spot.
5: I'm with you on that, Gaga.
4: I'm on board. I feel like that makes sense. The logic is logicking.
1: Funny story. I had this. This is true, what I just was reading to you. And I have more, but they're too dirty. So this wasn't what I wanted to get into. And I just found out what I wanted to get into. I just found it. So those were celebrity sex confessions, but I was going to get into Hollywood's open secrets, which was the Sylvester Stallone thing.
4: Like that everybody does drugs.
1: So I'll just continue with steroids are common. Every male actor who gains 30 pounds of purely muscle mass in 4 months for a role isn't just eating chicken, broccoli, and rice.
3: It's not just that Gunnar Peterson working out with them with a ball.
1: That goes off what I was saying. So put in parentheses all the sex stuff I just said. Forget about that. Everybody in Hollywood knows who the dirtbags are, they say. Everyone knew about Epstein. Everyone knew about Diddy. Everyone knew about R. Kelly. Everyone knew about Harvey Weinstein.
3: That sounds right to me.
5: Yeah.
1: This is what I've been saying for a long time. Spoilers are no accident. All those leaks and spoilers you see from actors are fake. The studio allows them to do that for marketing.
3: Sure.
1: Like when you see, I remember like Tom Holland spilled
4: something. I was just going to bring him up.
1: Yeah, it's all
3: set up. They pick what show he's going to spoil it on, what he's going to say.
1: These are Hollywood secrets.
4: It makes a big headline when one of the huge stars from it accidentally, quote unquote, leaks something. Yes.
1: This is really nice. Henry Winkler. You know the actor Henry Winkler? You guys know what I'm talking about?
4: Yeah.
1: Apparently, one of the big open secrets is that he is exactly who you think he is. He's one of the nicest people in the world, an absolute saint.
4: Wow, that's good to hear. Mm-hmm.
3: He does a lot of character acting now, but
4: it's like you didn't want Mr. Rogers from Mr. Rogers' Neighborhood to be a bad guy, and then they did the thing on him, and he was a great guy. Yeah. You're like, okay, thank God.
3: And also part of the CIA.
1: Talk show appearances are mostly staged. Very little is spontaneous anymore when it comes to celebrity appearances in public. Those candid interviews, nah. Mostly a put on and at least rehearsed.
4: Yeah.
1: There are more Nepo babies than you think. Most celebrities are Nepo babies to some extent, not always a direct child of a famous actor, but more often a child of a casting director or a studio executive, rich tech families, et cetera,
5: yeah.
1: Right? Here's another open Hollywood secret. All men dye their hair.
3: Otherwise, everybody's going to be gray at 36.
1: Also, men are still concealing their sexuality. People act like it's not a big deal now, but it 100% still is.
5: Totally. I believe that. Yeah, because sometimes it changes your image and, you know, people feel some kind of way about that.
4: Well, and it might affect, you know, the roles that they're cast in for whatever reason.
5: Yeah. Which is stupid, if you ask me.
1: Hollywood's open secrets. A lot of celebrities smell awful. They don't bathe and shower regularly.
5: What?
4: Didn't they say that about Brad Pitt?
5: Oh, no.
4: That's terrible.
5: Okay, well, Rihanna is clear from the chat because her whole thing is that she smells fantastic. Right. I would love to be that.
4: Maybe, and maybe that's the rumor about Rihanna because everyone else stinks so bad.
5: Yeah.
4: It's like, oh, she needs to do so
5: She smells really bad.
0: I started this telling you all this sexual secrets and all this stuff about people, and I will wrap it up with one of those.
3: Okay, good.
0: And this is what they say. This is an open Hollywood secret, so think about that next time you hook up with a celebrity. Your favorite celebrity definitely has genital herpes.
5: Oh, oh my.
0: Celebrities, waiters, your next Hinge date, LA is herpesville.
5: Oh my gosh. I know that like herpes is a lot more common than people actually think. Like a lot more people have herpes and, you know, whatever. But that, I don't want to know that industry secret. That does make me stay away.
4: I think you would want to know it.
5: Well, yeah, that's true.
4: Like, be careful. So you can stay away.
5: Right. I just didn't like my visual.
0: Yeah, so I started off thinking I didn't know where I was going, but it worked out okay because I began it with not safe work, ended it not safe work. Thank you very much. Your online life is busy and cyber threats never take a day off. You need NordVPN. 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

will fade eventually. So if our time is running out, day after day, we'll make the mundane a masterpiece. Oh my, my, oh my, my love, I take one look at you, you're taking me.

0: Hattiesburg's number one hit music station is SL 100. Tara, good morning. You're on the air.
1: I am calling because a few weeks ago, I asked you to throw a prayer for my daughter, and I wanted to give you a follow-up on that.
0: Oh, yes. Okay. Please do.
1: Okay. So, and I try to make it brief, but at the time, she had an amazing job offer and had given notice at her previous job. And so she was supposed to start on a Monday, but the Friday before the new job indicated that they might need to rescind her offer. And then they basically like ghosted her. And that's when I asked for a prayer that maybe they would come through for her. And anyway, long story short, she hadn't done anything wrong. It was just a lousy situation and very unfortunate. And she was like devastated. Unemployed all of a sudden and was beating herself up. And so I just wanted to pass along. So although that prayer didn't come through, but never give up. And when a door closes, another door truly does open. And sorry, I'm going to cry because sometimes there actually is a reason that something doesn't come true, something better. There's a better blessing. So ultimately the prayer did come through. She hustled, found another job that, you know, anyway, and this new opportunity is actually a dream job with great communication, and they're so excited to have her. It's just like it was meant to be. And I wanted to thank you because although that first prayer didn't come true, the actual hope and wish did come true in the end.
0: See, aww. You think that prayer did come through, but it did. Yeah. There's a great song if you want to take a listen to the words. It's pretty amazing. Yeah. The Garth Brooks song, Unanswered Prayers. You ever heard that song?
1: Yes.
0: You have to thank God for unanswered prayers, because in reality, the prayer did come true.
1: And when it first got let down by the previous job, I wanted to say, oh, there's a lesson in this. And it was a little too soon to say that. But we soon realized, luckily, things turned around very quickly.
0: Sometimes I thank God for unanswered prayers.
2: It's actually a really good song.
0: It sounds just like that.
3: It was giving like musical.
0: It sounds just like that.
3: I was like, what Hamilton song is that?
2: Fingers.
0: It sounds just like that, Unc. Well, Dara, thank you for listening. Thanks for the update. And congratulations.
1: Thank you for letting me share that with you. It was important to me. Thank you, guys.

0: It's SL 100. All right, we're going to play a game. Good morning, Lisa. How are you?
1: It's Lisa. I'm good.
0: Oh, Lisa. I'm sorry. You know, there's two S's here. I'm so sorry.
1: I know. It throws everybody off.
0: I know. We're going to play a game. You're going to be our contestant. You down to play?
1: Absolutely. I'm so excited.
0: Okay. What game are we playing, you guys?
2: We're playing Imposter. So, Lisa, Nick, our producer, has secretly picked one person in the studio to be the imposter. The rest of us in the room have all gotten the same word or the same phrase, and we are going to describe the word without saying it. But the thing is, Lisa, one of us is lying. One of us is not telling the truth and is the imposter, and you are the one who has to figure out who it is.
1: Okay.
2: Awesome. So you get to pick out of John Jay, Rich, Kyle, or me, Peyton, on who you want to start us off.
1: All right, let's start off with John Jay.
0: Princess.
3: Ghost.
2: Chris Pine.
4: Pregnant.
0: The Dark Knight.
3: Anthropology.
2: Headboard.
4: Meryl.
0: Catwoman.
3: Candy.
2: My childhood.
4: Iconic.
0: Diary.
3: Neighborhood.
2: Okay, Lisa, do you have any idea on who in the room is the imposter?
1: My gut is telling me that Kyle is the imposter.
4: I am not the imposter.
2: So Kyle knows the topic and the trend and the word. Shall we begin again? John Jay, start us off.
0: Odyssey.
3: Lantern.
2: Brunette.
4: Red stiletto.
0: Did someone say pregnant already? Pregnant.
2: Yeah.
0: Okay. Oh, man. Oh, Days of Thunder.
3: Top Gun.
2: Tom Holland's mom.
4: Devil.
0: Tom Cruise.
2: Any other guesses now, Lisa? It can't be Kyle. Who do you think is saying the most out of like normal?
1: I think it's Rich.
3: What do you think the topic is, by the way?
1: I have no idea.
0: Do you know what it is, Rich?
3: No, I have no idea.
4: I know,
0: but sometimes you catch on, and I was wondering if you were going to. I knew immediately that you were not that you were the imposter, but I was like, you weren't even trying to figure it out.
3: Yeah. No, I was, but I couldn't figure out where you're going. Like, well, here's what I was trying to do. I was trying to think of what Nick would pick, and I thought he was going to pick a Halloween thing.
0: Okay,
3: so I just went in deep right away.
0: So let me see if Rich can get what it is. Okay, so Princess, Diaries, Dark Knight.
3: Anne Hathaway.
4: That's it. That was the topic.
0: All right, so Lisa, you win.
4: Yay!
0: But I wasn't sure what your prize was. Do you want tickets to Becky G at the Arizona State Fair, or would you like to go see Matt Rife?
1: Oh my God, Matt Rife, please.
0: Okay, great. Hold on line. We will set you up. Hold on. Sorry, cut you off. Matt Rife. I got this DM from Yvette, and she goes, "You guys should do worst things about an ex for Matt Rife tickets. My ex murdered someone and got away with it.
4: Dang.
0: It's online. I can win, please." I said, "Explain, please." And she goes, she sent me a link to the story. And then I'm like, wow. And she gives me your phone number. The problem is we're all out of Matt Rife tickets. So I wonder if, let me see if she, I got an idea. Hey, Yvette.
1: Yes.
0: Okay, let me ask you something. So your message says this great idea for Matt Rife tickets, right?
1: Oh my gosh. You don't even know. He's on my bucket list.
0: Okay,
1: that would be the second person I've gone to see because my kids paid for Mary J. Blige early this year, you know, on my 50th birthday.
0: How do you, is Becky G on your bucket list?
1: Becky G, no! <'Cause> it would be my wife!
4: Oh, no.
1: That would be tickets to my kids. Then I would have to hand it down to them, and I'm trying to win for them. They could win on their demo.
3: Yeah, that's right. You got your own stories. I got you, Yvette.
1: I'm working hard on this.
0: Hold on. Okay, hold on.
1: That's why I win it for me.
0: All right, hold on. The story that you have about your ex killing someone, that's a true story, right?
1: Oh, that is a true story. Like, it's online. Like, I'm not even lying. Like, I literally drove him to the bus station to go back to that damn place where he needs to be.
0: Okay, I have an idea. Because we want to hear your story. But I'm telling you right now, we are all out of Matt Rife tickets. But I can call somebody to see if they have... Let me see. Just hold on. I'm going to call...
1: Listen, Linda. Okay.
0: Okay, listen. Hold on.
1: So, like, my story...
3: Hold on a second. Hold on, Yvette.
0: Oh, I'm trying to call the person in charge of...
5: Hello?
0: Hey, Mo. Hi.
5: Hey, what's up?
0: Hey, so you're on the radio with us, by the way, real quick. We're about to hear an incredible story, but she wants Matt Rife tickets for it. Do we have an extra pair? I know.
3: It involves murder.
0: Wait. What did you say? What did you say, Mo?
5: I honestly don't know if I have another pair.
0: I know.
5: Yeah, this is catching me off guard here.
1: You know what? Let me tell you something.
0: Hold on, Yvette. Hold on. She can't hear you. Hold on, Yvette. Yvette, hold on. Mo can't hear you, Yvette. Hold on. Only we can hear. You can't hear. Okay, so wait.
3: It's like a ghost.
0: So Mo, she has this, Yvette's on the line and she goes, I've got this great story to tell you.
1: Let me tell you.
0: Yvette, she can't hear you. Hold on, Yvette. So Yvette's ex killed somebody and she's going to tell us a story. We can get her Matt Rife ticket. So I was like, we'd call you first.
5: Oh my gosh.
0: She won't take Becky G. I think we can get her Becky G, but no.
5: Oh, I can definitely get her Becky G.
0: I know.
5: But
0: oh
5: it has God, to be Matt Rife.
1: I'm 16 years old. You think I want to see Becky G? I think we can take
0: her. Jeez, hold on, Yvette. My God.
5: I can't hear the story.
0: I know. But if you get tickets, let me know. Text me or call me back, will you?
5: Yeah, for sure.
0: Okay, thank you, Mo. Thank you. That's Mo, our marketing director, you guys. Okay, Yvette, now we don't have him yet. You still want to? I can tell you this. We've never done this before, but you can tell us the story. And if we get an extra pair, they're yours. Mo's working on it.
1: Oh my gosh. Let me tell you that Matt Rife would be on this because you know who I would take?
0: Who?
1: The father of my five kids that we were together for 30 years. He's been hanging out with me since last Friday, which is so crazy. So I got a whole lot of stories for you guys.
0: Why is it crazy that you're hanging out with the father of your five kids?
2: No, she's hanging out with her baby
1: my
2: daddy.
1: My five kids. I have a 29-year-old, a 26-year-old, a 23-year-old, a 20-year-old, and almost a 17-year-old. And let me tell you, one of those motherfuckers is an MIT graduate.
0: Great.
4: Okay,
0: listen.
1: So let me tell you, I'm a proud mama. I've done a lot of, you know, to raise my kids.
0: Mm.
1: Let me tell you, oh my gosh, you would have a, like, oh my gosh. It would be a whole show with me, guys.
0: Okay, listen. Hold on. Yvette.
1: That novela, 1047.
0: Andale, mira. Let's get to the ex that murdered somebody. What's that story?
1: Okay. So, listen. I could send you all that stuff, like, literally. So I met him in 2021, which was so crazy. And, like, literally, we went out to dinner one night, and we were, like, having tacos, of course, because, you know, I'm Mexican.
0: Mm-hmm.
1: But then he was looking through his stuff, and then he found out that there was a warrant out because he left wherever he was from to come over here and, you know, kind of like, I guess, run away.
0: Okay.
1: And then he ended up getting picked up like maybe like a week later, which was so crazy. And then he went back, like he was over there, he was in jail and all of that stuff. He went to court, and then he got away with that.
0: Okay, but you haven't told us who killed. Tell us the story. You said, who did he kill?
1: Can I send you the link?
0: Tell it to us. I don't want to read it. It's not. Yeah, this is a newspaper.
3: Give us the short version for the radio.
0: It's a radio show. So just tell us, what did he do?
1: Okay, so short version. Okay, so somebody came into his house, I guess, wanting to buy drugs because that's what he was doing. But I guess, you know, he used whatever other things he had been through before as PTSD because of the way the cops made him feel. That's how he got away with it in court, because he had PTSD about what had happened in previous things that he had been into.
3: Okay.
2: So what he claimed, like self-defense?
1: What?
3: Did he got away with it? But did you date him?
1: So he got away with it.
3: Did you date him during this?
1: He ain't got no damn PTSD. Let me tell you. He was over here staying with me, so he did not have no damn PTSD.
3: I have PTSD from this phone call.
0: I know. You're killing me.
4: I'm still confused.
0: You need to give us Matt Rife tickets.
4: Oh, no.
0: All right.
4: Oh, no.
0: Okay, Yvette.
1: We're going to...
3: We're all good.
1: I didn't really want to put it all out there, so I kind of blocked off his name, but...
0: Right. It's okay.
1: Yeah, like, I could send you, like, the whole spiel.
0: No, that's good. Okay, Yvette. So we'll let you know if we get those Matt Rife tickets. We're waiting. Okay, so I got your number. If we get them, I'll call you. If not, you have Becky G. If not... Oh, hold on. Nick is updating us. Yeah.
6: Does Yvette really want Matt Rife tickets?
1: Oh my gosh, you don't even know. He's on my bucket list.
0: Oh, you know, if that's a bucket list, Nick, we're going to want to hear the story again.
6: Okay, well then, never mind.
0: We don't got him.
6: No, we do.
0: All right, you got him, Yvette. You got him.
1: Oh my God, you guys are so flipping amazing. I love you.
0: Orale, orale, Yvette.
1: Orale, you guys are the motherfuckers.
3: You kiss your kids with
1: you
3: that mouth.
1: You guys have made my 50th, like, year. Like, I've been celebrating all year. You know, I turned 50 in September. John Jay, you know, his birthday is on the 4th. Mine is on the 2nd. So, you know, we're Virgos. He's a different kind of Virgo than I am. But we're thank so Virgos.
2: Yeah, you sound like a hoot, yeah, even. Yeah.
1: John Jay is a different kind of Virgo than I am. He, you know, he's an introvert.
0: Yes, I am the opposite of you, Yvette. Opposite. All right, hold on.
1: Oh, my God, yes. But you know what? I love you guys. You guys. You know what? You guys are my wake-up, too. Like, literally, as soon as I wake up, who do I turn on? You.
0: Yes. You sound like my mom. Go, go, go. You know what? I don't even know.
1: I don't even know.
0: You know what? I don't even know. Mijito, you know what?
1: You know
0: I don't
1: what?
0: Even
1: I
0: know.
1: I don't even know.
0: I don't even know. That's my mindset. All right, Yvette, hold on. We're going to set you up.
1: I don't even know.
0: Thank you for listening. Hold on. He's on my bucket list.
1: You guys are the best. I love you.
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0: SL100. Erin, did somebody sell something of yours? That's what happened on War of the Roses.
1: What family heirloom did you sell, maybe her wedding Caleb?
2: Ring. Beanie Babies. I've been selling the Beanie Babies.
3: What? Yeah, so my mom had given me a camcorder because I was having a baby and I was too poor to buy anything like that myself. So this was before smartphones were popular. I still had a flip phone. Well, I recorded a few things, like little messages to my son I was pregnant with, and I thought I'd show him someday. So later I was like, oh, I should record the baby, and found out it was sold. I was really upset at the time, but now, honestly, I forgot about it until I got asked this question.
0: So they sold a camcorder, and on the camcorder was the tape with the video of your son.
3: Yeah.
1: Oh, that's sad.
4: Tragic, actually, don't you think?
0: Yeah.
4: Never going to get
1: I'm
4: that
1: back. I'm shocked that you say that, Richard. You throw pictures of your kids away.
4: Well, I know what they look like. It's fine.
5: But I almost wonder if you could track down who bought it, because unless probably by now they taped over it.
0: Mm. Yeah. You know, but interesting.
3: And, like, camcorders aren't really a thing anymore.
0: What if your son? What if your son becomes a very, very famous actor or president of the United States, and somebody has that tape, and they can be like, "I have the tape of when he was just a little kid."
4: That's what you got to do to get the camera back. Right. You need to make your kid the president.
0: But anyway, what else were you going to say?
3: That was awesome. I had another interesting one though. This one's a little more interesting. So it cracks me up still whenever I think about it, especially because this lady was a hoot. But I worked at a Denny's with this feisty older lady. So one day she pulls up in this brand new looking Camaro, and honestly, I thought she was borrowing it or something. I'm like, dang, Willis, you know, bought yourself a sports car. And she said, no, I stole that car. And I laughed, and I'm like, no, seriously. Or she said, no, seriously, I basically stole that car. And I'm like, what are you talking about? Especially because she's a feisty old lady. I honestly wouldn't be surprised if she pulled some Grand Theft Auto or something. So she tells me that this dude had just went to prison. And left his girl in charge of all his stuff, and she knew the girl would basically fold on him while he was away. So she asked for the car, and the girl said, sure, $3,000. And so my friend Lois was like, what a dumb broad, but I'm not going to argue with that price. So the girl, she went to the MVD, got a power of attorney form for that vehicle, and she told the guy she just needed it to renew the tag. And once she got
4: it
3: back from the guy in prison, my coworker Lois, she went and got the $3,000 and had herself a brand new Camaro. This thing was only like a couple years old, less than 40,000 miles on it.
4: I was dying.
0: And then he got out of prison and killed Lois.
5: I was going to say.
4: I'm going to need that ride back.
3: Be careful. What if somebody comes after you or something?
4: It was like, they got to catch me first.
5: Yeah. I would be nervous about the retaliation on that one.
0: Thanks, Erin.
3: Yeah, exactly. But it fit her well. She was a crazy old woman. But yeah, thanks, guys.
0: Joanna, good morning. What did someone sell of yours behind your back?
6: Good morning. My brother actually sold my Xbox.
4: What a jerk.
6: He went down to my room and got my Xbox. And I had like left it at my parents' house. And for some reason, he was there visiting. And yeah, he just went down to my old room and grabbed my Xbox and sold it because he said he needed money for his car.
5: How rude.
1: How long did it take you till you found out he sold your Xbox?
6: The guy at the pawn shop was one of my friends. He was like, hey, your brother's here. He's like, is this your Xbox? Because you were just talking about the Xbox that you got because I was playing games. And I was like, are you shitting me? And he's like, no, I think this is yours. So he told my brother that. He's like, hey, I can't sell it to you yet. Give me a few minutes. I might have somebody else just buy it like outright. And I showed up at the pawn shop to get my Xbox.
0: And you got it?
6: I did, yeah.
0: Way to go.
6: I was mad, but I got my Xbox back.
0: Way to go, Joanna. Hey, thank you for listening. Thanks for calling in.
6: Thanks, and bye, guys.
0: Bye-bye.
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2: Hello, good morning, John Jane Rich. Can I help you?
3: Yes, hi. I'm calling because it says the best part about being single.
2: Yeah, what's the best part about being single?
3: Well, not worrying about your husband stealing your identity.
4: Oh.
3: Or, yeah, or racking up credit card debt.
5: Sounds personal.
6: That's terrible. Did that happen to you?
3: Yes, it actually did.
4: I would imagine most of the people that you date wouldn't steal your identity. So, I mean, you could go back out there and be okay with that, I would think.
3: Yeah, I don't know. I think now I don't want to date anybody because now it's like, what is your name? And I don't have a last name now. You know, I don't want to give anyone my birth date or let them know who my mother is because I'm afraid someone's going to try to steal my identity again.
6: How did you end up finding out that he was doing that to you?
3: Lawsuits.
6: Oh, wow.
3: So, I have lawsuits coming in my name.
2: What is your first name?
3: Yeah. Ryan.
2: Okay, Ryan. Well, that's not going to work because I was going to be like, how's the guy going to pretend to be Ryan?
6: No, that works. That works. That works.
4: No wonder. No wonder.
2: If you were Francine or Stephanie, you'd be like, how does this get, right?
3: Yeah, so now, you know, dating is not an option.
4: Oh,
6: that's so sad.
4: Nah, yeah. You already went through it. Like, what are the chances?
2: What if she's dated three guys and all three stole her identity?
4: That would be a bad man picker on you.
2: I mean, you got to believe, Ryan, that you can find somebody that's not going to steal your identity. Now, I will tell you this. Someone stole my wife. My wife's roommate stole her identity in college, so I guess it can happen.
6: So terrible.
2: Right?
3: It can. And now it's okay. I'm okay being single. I'm at an age now where I have my kids, I have my life, and we're just trying to figure out what the next thing is to do.
2: All right, Ryan. Well, that's a good one. So that is a good reason to why it's great to be single.
3: Yeah, it's a wonderful thing.
2: All right. Thanks for calling in.
3: You're welcome. Thank you.
2: As a matter of fact, that leads me right into this thing. I saw this article from yourtango.com. It was subtle signs someone you love has a narcissistic victim complex.
4: What the heck is that?
2: Victim complex.
6: Define that. Yikes.
2: I don't know how to define that.
5: A victim complex to me would be like they're always the victim.
2: So it says like they keep score of everything people have done to them in a loving relationship. It isn't healthy to keep score. A partnership should be equal and neither partner should hold their sacrifices over the other's head. So does that...
6: That is makes that sense.
4: The, I've done everything for you growing up or one of those things? Is that okay. What that is? I don't know.
2: Victimhood is real and suffering deserves acknowledgement, but identity built around victimhood, particularly when it's paired with the entitlement and low empathy characteristic of narcissism, may perpetuate the very impersonal harm it claims to protest. Does that make sense to you guys?
4: Mm.
2: You guys keep asking me questions. I have to keep reading.
5: I feel like
2: I like the headlines. I just move on.
5: The two kind of, I think, maybe is saying that the two go hand in hand, right? Because if you're narcissistic, then you think everything's about you, right? It's all about you.
4: And then you throw the victim in.
5: So it's like if somebody is being like nasty to you, maybe if you're a narcissist, you're like, how could you? Like, I'm so great. There's no way that I could be that way.
6: Okay, that would make sense.
4: And maybe they don't move past it.
5: Yeah.
2: All right, so subtle signs someone you love has a narcissistic victim complex. They need you to recognize that they were wronged. That's one of the things. Narcissists don't just struggle to let bygones be bygones because of their need to be a victim. They demand that others recognize they were wronged.
5: Hmm.
2: They view ordinary criticism as unfair treatment. Narcissistic people hate criticism.
5: Yeah.
2: Any comment or cause for concern is an attack on their ego.
5: That exactly goes. It's like, what do you mean you're correcting? Even if it's just like helpful. It's like, what I gave you was great. There's no way it needs anything else.
2: They can't admit that they contributed to the problem.
4: Well, that's all of us.
5: I know a couple of those.
4: Yeah. That's all of us all the time.
2: They believe they deserve special consideration. Healing from trauma is a journey. While average people will use resources available, narcissists would rather remain stagnant than grow. They're quick to act entitled. They see every boundary as an example of cruelty. When you're in love with a narcissist, constantly in a victim mentality, you may set boundaries, but a narcissist will see this as disrespectful.
4: Ooh, this doesn't sound like a good relationship.
6: This sounds toxic.
2: To them, setting boundaries feels like a sign of rejection.
4: Ooh.
2: They can't stand when someone else receives sympathy or attention. Narcissistic people hate sharing the spotlight with anyone else. Once they're no longer

0: you're Hattiesburg's number one hit music station, SL100. Pilar.
1: Yes. Hi.
0: Hi. What are you calling about?
1: So I started Googling about large clamshells.
0: Because
2: oh, because John Jay has two clamshells.
1: Yeah, that he's willing to sell, but I'm not into buying, but I just wanted to find what was the largest clamshell ever found.
0: And what'd you find?
1: And I sent you the info, but I got to put you on speaker because I don't remember what it said.
0: Oh, but by the way, let me just give a little backstory. My mother-in-law, when she passed away, my wife, Blake, and I, or Blake, inherited these massive clamshells that she has that she got, like, in the 60s. And I believe what I've been told is they're illegal, and they're humongous, and they weigh, like, 300 pounds. Like, you can't move these things. It's so hard to move them. So go ahead, Pilar. Put me on speakerphone, and let me see. Let me know if you find a price for
1: The one that I Googled says that it's 750 pounds.
0: Ooh.
1: Off of Japan in 1956.
0: Oh, that's probably where she got it.
2: Any idea what they're worth on the, I don't know, what the underground clamshell market?
1: That one I did not Google, but
0: you know how
1: it was interesting info.
0: You know how if you see a clamshell like at a store, even if it's a small one, it's all bright and shiny and polished?
2: Yeah.
0: These aren't. Mm-hmm. These are humongous, like they were just found and dried out. Like they look like if you had them and you did do that polishing thing, that they'd be worth gazillions and they would be beautiful.
3: Are they like symmetrical or are they?
0: What does that mean?
3: Like are they, do they look exactly the same?
0: Yeah, like they look like it's one clam, but they're apart. Like you could put it on and be.
1: I think we need a picture.
2: Like a split, like a split clamshell. Like the clam came out.
0: Like they're,
2: it's a giant.
0: It's open. They're not attached, but they would be on top of each other, and they're humongous.
3: Because when I think of clamshell, I literally think of like Ariel's grotto, like her sitting in a big clamshell with like, I don't know. I'm like trying to see, like, do they look like real clamshells or do they look like cartoon clamshells?
4: According to the internet, John Jay, you could be sitting on something that's worth about $3,000 to $10,000.
3: Huh.
0: Oh, well, if anyone wants to do it.
1: But also maybe jail time, right?
4: Right.
0: I don't know. What's the rule on that?
2: There's that.
0: If you inherit something that's illegal, I mean, what the heck? I can't go to prison for that. It's not my fault.
2: I'm not real sure about
0: like
2: the rules
0: there.
2: Like,
0: if I inherited a bunch of cocaine, do I get in trouble for that? if I inherited a stolen Picasso, am I in trouble for that? I didn't know it was stolen Picasso.
4: Okay, according to the Google, regarding legality, the answer sort of depends entirely on where you live and when the shell was harvested. So since it was way back in the day, probably wasn't illegal at the time, I would think you'd be in the clear.
0: I also don't know how Blake's mom got it because she weighed about 45 pounds. I don't know how she carried this thing out of the water in a backpack. I don't know where she got it. But hey, Pilar, thank you for that investigation. Thank you for calling in.
1: Yeah, no problem.
0: Thanks for listening.
1: Thank you, guys. Have a good day.
0: You too. That's awesome.

0: SL100. We want to get into why you cheated death. 877-937-1047. How you cheated death? Because there's this crazy story. I'm just reading the whole story right now about the right. She was on death row.
1: Yeah, Christina Pike, who is, I guess, the first female to get the death penalty or actually be executed in 200 years in Tennessee. So they do it by injection there, and they did two injections. It didn't work. She's still alive in the hospital.
0: And they don't. They said if they give you an injection and you don't die, they have the law says they have to give you a second one. But they don't have the law. What happens if the second one doesn't take?
1: I imagine now they, lawsuits forever. You
0: and
1: know,
0: they said what I was just reading right now is that they gave her the second injection, and then it was like 2 hours later, and they could hear her snoring in the other room.
2: Yeah, she was like just awake.
0: So she so far has cheated death. We want to know how you cheated death, Mel.
3: Hi guys. Good morning.
0: Good morning. How did you cheat death?
3: Okay, so mine is, I guess I cheated death. So when I was 14 years old, I'm 36 now. When I was 14, me and my cousin were hanging out with two older boys, probably shouldn't have been, and we went swimming at an abandoned house. So we're swimming in the pool, hanging out, having a good time, and all of a sudden I am pulled by my hair up out of the pool, and there's a gun to my head. And I see the boys are being like taken away. Me and my cousin were in our bikinis and, you know, we're being taken away. So they break down the door, put us into this house, you know, keep telling us, don't look at us, whatever. So they have the guns to our heads. Finally, I don't know how much time passed, but they had led us upstairs, and they were trying to pull off our jewelry the whole time, like while we were going upstairs. And they, there's four guys in the room with us. They duct taped me and my cousin, tied us up. And we're begging, you know, pleading like, please don't hurt us. And, you know, whatever, but we can hear the boys like screaming in the other rooms and like things being knocked around. And then, so we tried to like make friendly conversation. Well, eventually these guys like almost like trusted us and, they gave us like nicknames. Like they called me Precious and like her beautiful and whatever. But anyway, so, they were about to leave. Again, this was like probably 4 hours of this happening. And they had left us a few times, but they're like, okay, we're going to leave, but if you get up, we're going to shoot you. And we're like, okay, so we're crying. And we hear, like, the cars speed off. They stole both of our cars that we had. So we get up, and my cousin, like, I'm begging her, don't get up, because I think the guys are still in the house. So she gets up. We cut our tape off with, like, a broken, like, electrical cord cover. So we're running through the house trying to find the guys. There's blood everywhere. We find one of the guys in the bathroom where there's literally blood covering the walls, the toilet, everything. And she runs down to find the guy that she was with. We could not find him anywhere, and we hear moaning. They put him underneath the carpet, like under the foam, under everything. He had a phone charger tied around his neck with his shirt. He was soaked in blood, like literally almost like close to death. We didn't have our cell phones. They stole our cell phones, our purses, everything. So we like went to the backyard of this house, hopped the fence, ran through neighborhoods until we found one that like looked okay, because this was in like Lower Buckeye. We knocked on doors. We were banging on doors, help us, help us. And then by the fourth door we got to, the first guy had opened his garage. We didn't even say anything. We ran into his garage screaming, all four of us beaten, bloody, broken, ran into the garage and called 911. The cops came, took our statements, and then we went home with our parents. I had severe PTSD from it for a long time, and then that was it. They never caught the guys. They saw someone using a credit card one time, but never caught them.
2: Wow. Oh my goodness.
3: Yeah. Wow. Scary, you know, stuff.
0: If it was a movie, the fourth house you go into is actually the guys that did it.
2: I know.
0: And they go,
3: oh gosh, that would be
0: welcome.
3: The worst, right?
0: They're back.
2: Oh my gosh.
0: Wow, Mel, that is the craziest story.
2: That is bizarre.
3: Yeah, it was very, very scary.
1: You never crashed a backyard again, I bet.
3: No, we never did. I actually probably never broke the law after that anything sketchy. So, yeah.
0: Holy smokes. Okay,
2: glad
0: Mel.
2: You're alive.
0: Tanisha, I hear you have a crazy story too.
4: Yeah, it doesn't top Mel. That was crazy. But yeah, so when I was about 8 years old, I went to Six Flags with some family friends. And I had gotten on a roller coaster, and because I was so little, they put me in between a couple, an older couple, and it was like one of those roller coasters where the latch comes over your head. And so they pulled it down, and it didn't lock. But at this point in time, the guy thought it had locked, and he went around, and then they were trying to flag the guy down, like, hey, her thing didn't lock, and it was like just too late, and the roller coaster took off, and you just see this couple kind of like intertwine their arms around my latch over top, and the roller coaster just takes off. So the entire time they're like holding on to the strap over my chest, and I'm holding on to theirs and just like praying for dear life the entire time of the roller coaster. And I'm just like, oh my God, just please let me get through this. I promise to God that I'm going to be a straight A student, everything. I just get me through it. I'm praying, I'm crying. And by the time the roller coaster is off, like the family's like telling them, like, hey, you guys need to do a better check on these things. Her thing wasn't locked. And they're like, so right after that, like, they literally had to close the roller coaster down because my thing was not locking.
5: Ooh.
0: I wonder if it's that roller coaster that's in the news. Do you see that one they had? They closed one down?
5: Yeah. No, it shut down. They're not, it's no longer around.
1: Right, I wonder. But they brain injuries.
0: But they shut it down recently. So I wonder if it was the one Tanisha was on.
4: The same one. I don't even remember. It was so long ago. So I don't remember exactly the name of it. But I was like, oh my God. So after that, and then Final Destination came out with that roller coaster movie. And I was like, oh my God, that so could have been me. So I've just been waiting. Like, okay, am I seeing any signs out there?
1: Question. Did you become a straight A student?
4: Oh, yeah.
1: Okay, good. All right. Because you can't bargain and then don't come up with it.
4: Oh, no, definitely straight A student.
0: Thanks, Tanisha. Thanks for calling in.
4: Thank you.
0: Judith?
6: Yes.
0: How did you cheat death? Hi.
6: Hi, John Jay.
0: Hi.
6: Hi, everybody. I was working at a respiratory therapist office. I was all alone in my office. Always left out of there after work at the same time. And I got a phone call from my husband. He's my ex-husband now. And I took the call. So I was late, so I was walking really fast to my bus stop. And when I got there was fire department everywhere, police cars everywhere. My bus stop, somebody hit the curb, went over the curb and crashed into the actual bus stop.
1: Oh, man. Whoa.
0: That's called something.
1: Yeah. You would have been
0: the
1: there.
0: The toast. Is it called? Peyton, did you say bring up the burnt
5: the
0: toast
5: burnt
0: theory?
5: The burnt toast theory, yeah. When one minor inconvenience offsets a major inconvenience.
0: Yeah, wow.
5: Yeah.
0: Way to go.
6: And they couldn't even get him out of the car. He was dead. They couldn't
1: get
6: him out of the car.
5: Wow,
6: yeah, right at the actual bus stop pole, I would have been standing there. Yeah.
0: Wow, so Judith. Well, thanks for sharing. I'm glad you're alive. I'm glad you survived.
1: Here.
0: Thank you. Carrie, how did you cheat death?
7: So, I mean, mine's not as scary, but I have beat bone cancer twice, then breast cancer, then 3 pulmonary embolisms, sepsis twice.
0: Wow.
7: You name it. I've kicked its ass. Oh, but sorry.
1: That's okay. You can say that.
0: You did kick its ass.
5: Oh my gosh. You're like a walking miracle.
7: Wow. I really kind of am. The breast cancer came from the radiation scatter from my bone cancer.
1: Oh,
7: so
1: no.
7: My cancer gave me cancer. But I'm about to turn 47 on Monday, and I have 2 beautiful boys after all of that. They didn't think I was even going to be able to have kids.
0: Wow.
7: So I feel like I am the luckiest person in this world.
0: Did you do something to cure yourself? Did you change your diet? Did you exercise? Like, what was there something you did or just happened?
7: Well, I was a little girl when I had the bone cancer twice. I only had a 15% chance of making it.
1: What?
7: And back then, they didn't do like 6, sessions of chemo. I went in every 3 weeks for almost 2 years and did 3 different chemos and radiations. So I was like a skeleton. But my dad and mom, they didn't let me know how sick I was.
0: Wow.
7: And that's huge. So they're awesome. So I knew I was sick, obviously. I'm puking and, skin and bones and I have no hair and literally looked like a skeleton, but I still played softball and my dad was my coach and parents would yell at him like, how dare you? And he's like, he didn't know if I was gonna, make it, and I loved it and he let me. And so they got me through it. And then I got myself through everything else, I guess, grew up strong. So.
0: Wow, Kari, thank you so much.
1: That was inspiring.
0: Yeah, very inspiring. I'm glad you called. I'm glad you, thank you.
7: Oh, thank you.
0: You survived and you listen to us. I love that.
7: Yeah.
1: I bet you appreciate every day, every moment of every day, I'm sure.
7: Oh, my God, yes. Oh, my God, yes.
1: So should
7: we all. Every day I wake up and see them.
0: I bet. Thank you for listening, Kari.
7: No problem.
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0: SL100, Hattiesburg's number one hit music station. Hey, Brooke, good morning. You're on the air.
1: Good morning.
0: Hi.
1: So I was calling you guys because I wanted to tell you about my bird.
0: Hello, bird.
1: I have a little cockatiel, and her nickname is John Jay.
0: Oh.
1: It would make my day if you guys could guess why I would call my little bird John Jay.
2: Especially when you said her name. Her nickname is John Jay. I got a good one.
3: Uh-huh.
2: Is she highly critical of everything you do?
3: does she like...
1: That's not why.
3: Does she like it when plans cancel?
1: No.
2: Okay. Does she not like any new friends?
1: True.
4: Is she a Virgo?
0: Does she just peck and peck and peck until you bleed?
1: Sure.
3: Does she talk but says the word irregardless?
1: No. So I call her John Jay because she is obsessed with feet.
2: That's hilarious.
0: How did that go
2: so
0: there first?
2: Right? Yeah, we definitely failed that little test.
0: How is she obsessed with feet? What kind of bird is that? I love that bird.
1: It's a cockatiel. They're the ones with the little yellow feathers on top of their head. But if your toes are out, she will make a beeline to get to your feet. And she doesn't just sit there. No, she licks my toes.
4: Oh, my gosh.
0: Oh, wow.
2: Oh, weird. Little bird tongue.
1: Yeah, it is weird. I didn't know they could do that until I got her.
0: Can you get me a video of that? I'd like to post it on Unfug Feet and see that.
2: That's going to blow up.
4: No.
2: That's going to blow up.
3: That could be the video of the year.
1: Pay me for that, okay?
0: There's a video of Katy Perry of her little puppy licking her toes, and it blew up in the foot world. And I was like, I wonder if there was a bird licking toes, how crazy it would be. That's crazy.
1: Maybe I need to get on one of the apps.
3: Yeah, yeah. You do. You might have a whole thing.
2: You've got something.
0: Birdfeet, birdfeet.com. Well, thanks, Brooke. Thank you so much.
1: Yeah, thanks, guys. It was nice talking to you.
0: You too. Thanks for listening.
1: Yeah.

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0: time to go through and delete the duplicates because it's all I have.
1: Yeah, it's a lot.
2: How many do you have, Ryan, on your roll?
1: I have on my phone 26,773.
0: That's normal.
1: I want to get rid of a lot of them, too.
2: I have 144,856. Oh,
1: I think we see who's vain around here.
2: I have children. The majority of my camera roll is my kids.
1: Usually just her with seven versions of the same solo.
2: I don't have any pictures of myself. It's literally all babies and my kids.
1: But here's the thing with the pictures. I'm going to give you guys a tip. So this summer, my family, we were on some vacation. And all of the moments from summer that everybody captured, I had them send to me. And I'm making a book. And they have these apps that will build the book for you, pick the photos.
2: Yeah.
1: And then they're in there laid out. And it says on the cover what it was, summer of 26 or whatever. I'm telling you, it's such a great gift. And it really is the way you want to remember memories, looking through a book.
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SL100. Playing a true legend on the silver screen always comes with pressure of bringing an all-time Hollywood great to life. But Sabrina Carpenter's new role goes way beyond that. She's playing Ginger Rogers opposite Tom Holland's Fred Astaire in Man's Best Friend. Fred and Ginger are not only icons, they're widely considered the best dance duo in cinematic history. But if anybody's up for the task, it is Sabrina. For details, search Sabrina Carpenter.

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1: Oh my gosh, Tanya started a new workbook.
2: This one's amazing.
1: Okay, I can't wait to hear.
2: What's
1: is it for
2: about?
1: All of us?
2: Is it for all of us?
1: Huh?
2: Yeah, you guys should do it with me. We could do it together.
1: Next, hang on.

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1: SL100.
2: All right, Tanya is definitely one of those people that loves a good read about relationships and workbooks about relationships. How to Find the One was one of the most popular. And now she's found another handbook workbook. Is this a relationship workbook?
0: No. This one's called The Artist's Way.
2: Oh, I know this one.
0: You do?
3: Okay, I don't. Tell me.
0: Okay, so it's 12 weeks.
3: Come out.
0: No. It's 12 weeks, one chapter a week, and the chapters are small. It's not so much reading. However, every single day when you wake up, you have to write 3 pages. And it's just called brain dumping. And you have to take yourself on a solo date once a week. You don't have to write like a book. You just brain dump. Whatever you're thinking, can be to-do lists. It can be what you dreamt about. It can literally be anything, okay?
2: And what's the point?
0: The point of this book is to stop living. It's like to, it's supposed to kind of unlock this like creative artist in you, if you will. It's not the artist in the technical term. It's like it's supposed to bring out this creativity in you that maybe has fell side of fear or other things going on in your life. And so
3: I like the concept of it. I just don't want to do the work.
2: The commitment. Yeah.
0: The commitment. I'm doing it. And so I can hold you guys accountable because I'm also in it.
2: That's terrifying. That's the point.
3: She's like, did you do your workbook?
0: Did you do your morning pages?
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SL100. John Mayer's already played Sphere in Las Vegas 48 times, in fact, as part of Dead & Company and the Grateful Dead offshoot. But he clearly must have enjoyed those jam sessions because John's coming back. And this time, he's headlining his own shows. John with the John Mayer Trio. Details are up. Search John Mayer

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3: 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Ella says, when it starts to break her down, she remembers the girl she was, touring in passenger vans, living on bar food and tips, chasing the dream. 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
2: 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I love this one. 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

0: SL100.
1: Graham Norton, very famous for his talk show in the UK, is giving us a new guessing game. The host says he chatted with one of his dream interview guests at Taylor Swift and Travis Kelce's wedding, but he won't reveal who. His clues: it's a male star who has never appeared on his talk show. Some people think it's Brad Pitt, possibly, but Graham is not confirmed. He also jokes he was so tipsy, he might have misunderstood the conversation.

0: SL100.
1: Who's a cat person?
2: Me.
1: Ruby, yeah, that's right. You're a cat person.
3: I can be a cat person. I just don't have a cat. I like
2: you need
3: cats.
2: A cat.
1: Do you treat your cats like dogs, Ruby?
2: I am trying. Well, I'm just trying to, I don't know. I feel like I might get judged for this, but I want to take him on walks. I want to take my cat on walks.
1: No. On a leash.
2: No. Yes.
3: No.
2: I am
3: no.
2: leash training.
1: But do cats so? Need that?
2: I feel like they want it. I feel like they need to be treated like fairly, like dogs too. They deserve to be, you know, taken on walks.
1: That's the way you feel. What does the cat feel? Because cats to me just sort of lurk.
2: He loves it. He absolutely loves it. Like we started in our backyard. And so we'll put his little like vest thing on with his leash. And he loves it. Initially, it was a little bit of like a shock. But yeah. I've seen people on TikTok, they take their cats up for hikes.
3: Yeah, and people are also walking pigs around too.
2: Yes, so cute.
1: How many people are walking pigs around on a hike?
3: I've not a hike, but I've seen somebody walking a pig down a main street.
1: If you're listening, do you walk your cat, play catch with your cat? Is that something? Maybe it's something we need to get out there. What is your cat's name?
2: Ollie.
3: Yeah.
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2: All right, this is interesting. 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What about speed dating on a plane in the sky where you're trapped all in one place next?
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1: Ryan Seacrest, Sissany Tanya, the back room here. Thanks for plugging in. Is this going to be the new way to find your soulmate, your human? But Sissany was just saying to me, hey, Ryan, I've got a great idea for you.
2: What?
1: There's this new dating app called Hooked IRL.
3: Right.
1: And you meet people on an airplane while you're trapped on a flight. What?
3: Well, they're pitching it to airplanes. So right now, it's an active app that normally connects singles who are already at the same event. So if you're like in the same event, you can see who else is single there and then hopefully hook up. But they're pitching airlines like Delta, American, whatever, to try to see if they would actually want this app on their flights. And that's exactly what it would. You'd figure out, like, if you're single, then you'd figure out that so-and-so in row 6B is also single. And if it's a five-hour flight from LA to New York, like, bada-bing, bada-boom.
1: Bada-bing, bada-boom.
3: Thank you.
1: Now, what happens if it doesn't connect? Then you're trapped with that person.
3: Well, I mean, it's not like you're probably going to be able to switch seats anyways, but at least you just know they're single.
1: I mean, what person wouldn't let you swap seats if you said, hey, I IRL dating app hooked up with this person?
3: I might not.
1: Oh, wow.
3: I know. I'm like, I like my seat. I like if I have a window. I know. Sorry. I probably won't.
1: This is people looking for love. You've already found it and you just want a window?
3: Wow. This is my seat.
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1: Our first date, meet someone, we're talking.
0: Wait, what are your hobbies?
1: Well, I like to do a little bit of everything. I like to work out, run, exercise. I like to be outside of my bike.
2: Yeah.
1: I like to make homemade scented candles. Reusable jar. Like, that's hot.
2: It's cute. A cute hobby. Yeah,

0: SL100.
1: Listen to this. I need some opinion here. Something dividing the internet. And that is this. And it sounds mundane, but it might not be. Is bringing iced coffee into a job interview a bad idea? Ooh. Some say it is too casual. Some say it makes you look not serious and not focused. Others say if someone doesn't hire you because you got an iced coffee, you don't want to work there anyway. But what do you think about that? Like, you roll in with an iced
2: just
1: coffee,
2: like slurping away, like,
1: yeah.
2: I don't know how I feel about that.
1: I think no. Yeah. I think it
2: shows you didn't give enough time to finish your coffee before you arrived for the interview, which makes it seem like you wouldn't give enough time for the job. Like you'd be rushing always into work.
3: No, because Tanya? I think a hot coffee, bringing in a hot coffee is acceptable. Bringing in an iced coffee is not.
1: I would suggest to put your best foot forward. You don't bring a beverage into your first interview. You are there. You're using your hands to speak. Yeah. You're shaking a hand. You're pointing at things. You don't need to bring in a beverage for a first
2: job.
1: What
2: about a water bottle?
3: No.
1: They should offer you one.
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1: That's it for us today. 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

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That's Dominic Fike with Baby Doll. 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

0: That's Teddy Swims, Mr. Know-It-All on SL100, and your boy Don King. 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I DJ'd her birthday party yesterday over in Columbia. That was a lot of fun. 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

It's Bruno Mars on SL100, and of course the Superdome was jam-packed for his concert down there a couple of weeks ago, and I'm sure it's going to be packed tonight as well. Monday Night Football, I can't wait. It's the Falcons and the Saints. If you're going to the game, get there early and pregame with us at Manning's.

0: There's Malcolm Todd with Earrings on SL 100. Your boy Don King. And coming up at 3 o'clock, another chance to win $1,000 cash just like Mindy.
1: Are you kidding? I've been playing that game forever.
0: Yeah, what you going to do with the grand?
1: What I'm going to do with $1,000 is go out to eat in Louisiana, and then I'm going to pay off some bills.
0: I heard that. I'm going out to eat in Louisiana today myself, hitting up Manning's before Monday Night Football tonight. Congratulations.
1: Thank you. I feel awesome.
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It's your boy Don King. 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

0: SL100, your number one hit music station. It's Taylor Swift, and her album, The Life of a Showgirl, is back at number one on the Billboard 200 after the Encore reissue that came out last week. And by the way, happy birthday to Taylor's husband. Travis Kelce is 37 today.
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Anybody go to the movies over the weekend? Verity won the box office with $32.7 million. Meanwhile, Digger pretty much bombed with an $8 million opening. Tom Cruise still standing by it, saying he's very proud of the movie.

0: Your number one hit music station, SL 100, Ariana Grande, that's Petal, and your boy Don King. All right, coming up at 4, another chance to win $1,000 cash, just like Jeff.
1: Oh, heck yeah. Oh, man, you don't know how much you just made my day.
0: My man, what are you going to do with $1,000?
1: Oh, man, first thing I'm going to do with my $1,000 is get caught up on some bills, man.
0: That's what it's all about, bro. Congratulations.
1: All right, thank you.
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5: It's on the warm side the rest of the week. Watching for maybe some tropical activity trying to develop in the southwestern Gulf later this week. And some of that could move northeast towards us as we get to the weekend. We're keeping a very close eye on that. Meantime, a warm, summer-like warmth really in spots. Mainly cloudy tonight, slight chance of a shower, low 67. Sunshine on Tuesday, a high of 87. Sunny Wednesday, low 64. Afternoon high, mid to upper 80s. I'm meteorologist Mark Thibodeau from the Weather Channel.
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0: Follow us at SL100. 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Don't you agree?
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1: Oh, so you got a little party to go to today?
2: There's a gender reveal I'm going to go to, and I actually know if it's a boy or girl.
1: Oh, that's awesome. So the parents have no idea what's about to hit them.
2: Yeah, so they don't know. Only I know, and one other person, and that's it. I'm pretty excited because it's tough holding these secrets in, and you know, you get, like, harassed by your girlfriends trying to, like, know what it is. I'm like, no.
1: Oh, it must be a tough job to keep that secret, right? By the way, can you tell us?
2: Yeah, I can.
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0: happened. Hattiesburg's number one hit music station is SL 100. Hey, how's your day going right now?
1: It's going okay. I'm sitting in the drive-thru at McDonald's.
0: Well, it's going to be better because you're going to have food and you're going to be full.

0: 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Hey, what do you got going on right now?
1: Well, I'm driving home. I was at my boyfriend's for a little bit.
0: And by that, you mean you've been there since last night. You slept over. 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I know how this works.
1: Yeah.
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4: It's on the warm side the rest of the week, watching for maybe some tropical activity trying to develop in the southwestern Gulf later this week, and some of that could move northeast towards us as we get to the weekend. We're keeping a very close eye on that. Meantime, warm, summer-like warmth really in spots. Mainly cloudy tonight, slight chance of a shower, low 67. Sunshine on Tuesday, a high of 87. Sunny Wednesday, low 64. Afternoon high, mid to upper 80s. I'm meteorologist Mark Thibodeau from the Weather Channel.
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0: It's SL100.
1: All right, my name is Raf here. Marissa on the phone. So it was your birthday, and what did they get you?
2: I'm highly allergic to lavender, and somebody bought me a lavender sleeping mask. I'm like, do you people even know me?
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1: She's trying to sabotage her marriage.
3: 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If you've never been to a Power Slab event, now is your chance to see one of the most exciting live sporting events on the planet. 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That's Friday, October 9th in Las Vegas at the Cosmopolitan. Tickets are on sale now. Don't miss out on this one-of-a-kind live event.
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